0: all local fire restrictions and avoid any activity that could potentially start a wildfire. Major incidents, including the Wide Mouth 2 fire in Millard County, continue to require significant firefighting and suppression efforts. Fire officials say preventing new starts remains critical, especially as crews are already working to manage existing fires. Here in southeastern Utah, residents and visitors in the Moab area and surrounding communities are being reminded that fire restrictions can vary by location. Anyone heading into the backcountry should check current restrictions before traveling and make sure they understand what activities are prohibited. Grand County High School student Kaya Moore has been awarded a $1,000 scholarship through a local community art contest. Moore's winning design features a classic C10 pickup truck set against a red rock landscape, combining a love of automobiles with the scenery that makes southeastern Utah unique. Grand County School District officials are finalizing preparations for the upcoming school year, and families are encouraged to review registration information, school calendars, and other back-to-school updates through the district's official website.
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3: Canyon Country. Computer satellite weather for tonight. Cloudy with patchy smoke and a low of 77. Tomorrow, patchy smoke with a high of 106. Tomorrow night, a slight chance of thunderstorms, then mostly cloudy skies with a low of 75. On Monday, sunny and hot with a high of 105. Monday night, a slight chance of showers and a low of 74. And on Tuesday, sunny skies with a high of 104. I'm J.D. Allison.
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8: Welcome to This Week in Moab, where every canyon has a story. This week, the cavalrymen who helped map the Colorado Plateau, the western that brought John Ford to Moab, a uranium road turned adventure icon, and tracks left beside an ancient sea. Let's take a trip through canyon country.
9: This Week in Moab History takes us to the decades after the Civil War. In 1866, Congress established six all-black army regiments, who became known as Buffalo Soldiers. On the Colorado Plateau, the 9th U.S. Cavalry patrolled the Utah-Colorado border and helped survey the surrounding mountains, combining military duty with mapping remote terrain. That story is in the spotlight this week as the Moab Museum opens a new Buffalo Soldiers exhibition, reminding us that Canyon Country was shaped not only by famous explorers, but also by soldiers whose work turned blank spaces on maps into recorded landscapes.
8: In the Moab Movie Minute, in 1949, director John Ford wanted fresh scenery for his next Western, Wagon Master. Local rancher George White guided Ford to a river crossing, a bluff beneath Fisher Towers, and a sweeping view of the Colorado River backed by the LaSalle Mountains. Ford was sold, Wagonmaster went into production, and Moab's long relationship with Hollywood began. The local film commission established that year is among the country's longest running.
9: Our landmark of the week is the White Rim Road in Canyonlands National Park, a legendary 100-mile backcountry route. Its story began during the 1950s uranium boom, when prospectors pushed access roads deep into canyon country. Little uranium was found, but the road remained, transforming an industrial search route into one of the plateau's great adventures.
8: Did you know some Canyonlands trackways preserve more than footprints? Triassic rock near Moab records tracks from four-legged animals, swim traces from fish, and even trails left by horseshoe crabs. Long before jeeps or dinosaurs, this landscape held shorelines and shallow water. Around here, even the ground keeps a field journal. That's This Week in Moab from MoabRadio.com, your soundtrack to Canyon Country.

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1: Hey Moab, this is Grant County Sheriff Jamison Wiggins. It's monsoon season, which means we all need to be prepared for potential flooding. Floods can occur along creeks, down dry washes, underneath cliffs, and anywhere it rains. To protect homes, many Moab and Grand County residents use sandbags, which you can get for free around town. Sandbags are a great way to protect vulnerable spots like doors, vents, and windows, while still letting most of the water move off of your property where it needs to go. Check out the Grand County Emergency Management webpage to find sandbag locations, and remember to use sandbags thoughtfully to keep water away from vulnerable spots without making the problem worse for your neighbors. On behalf of the Grand County Sheriff's Office, thank you for ensuring we have a safe monsoon season.
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4: 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People come from all over the world to see the beauty of southeastern Utah, and one of the most breathtaking drives anywhere is right here, Highway 191 through Moab. But this road demands your attention. There are long stretches with no shoulders, tight lanes, and heavy traffic from locals, visitors, trucks, and recreation vehicles. Every year, serious accidents happen here, and sadly, members of our community have lost their lives. Many of those crashes have something in common. Drivers looking at the scenery instead of the road. Drivers trying to pass because they're in a hurry. Drivers forgetting that the vehicle ahead may slow down suddenly. If you're visiting Moab, we're glad you're here. We hope you enjoy the incredible beauty of our area. But please remember, this road is not a racetrack. Slow down, stay alert. And if you're behind someone going a little slower, take a deep breath and be patient. Because arriving a minute later is always better than not arriving at all. From your friends at KCYN 97.1 FM, let's work together to keep Highway 191 safe.

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If you thought the continuous running clock rule was intense, eight-man football takes game management a step further to protect student-athletes from late-game fatigue. If a team is leading by more than 44 points at the conclusion of the third quarter, the game is immediately called. It's an official sudden ending. This makes the first three quarters an absolute sprint. Teams can't afford a slow start or a sloppy second quarter because a massive deficit late in the game means you don't even get a chance to mount a fourth quarter comeback. Every drive from the first whistle carries massive weight. It's an exciting experience.

0: Sports.
1: Hello, everyone. I'm Scott from Red Rock GMC. I'm a truck, obviously. Specifically, I'm a GMC Sierra 1500. 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I can tow a ton. Actually, 6 tons. I also like cameras. I've got 14 of them. I know that's a lot, but it really helps with parking lots and maneuvering tight spaces.
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3: As we head into the weekend, Utah officials are continuing to warn residents and visitors about extreme wildfire danger across the state.
4: Utah is experiencing one of its most challenging wildfire seasons in recent years, with hot, dry conditions and ongoing fire activity keeping emergency crews and land managers on high alert. Officials are urging everyone spending time outdoors this weekend to use extreme caution, follow all local fire restrictions, and avoid any activity that could potentially start a wildfire. Major incidents, including the Wide Mouth 2 fire in Millard County, continue to require significant firefighting and suppression efforts. Fire officials say preventing new starts remains critical, especially as crews are already working to manage existing fires. Here in southeastern Utah, residents and visitors in the Moab area and surrounding communities are being reminded that fire restrictions can vary by location. Anyone heading into the backcountry should check current restrictions before traveling and make sure they understand what activities are prohibited. Grand County High School student Kaya Moore has been awarded a $1,000 scholarship through a local community art contest. Moore's winning design features a classic C10 pickup truck set against a red rock landscape, combining a love of automobiles with the scenery that makes southeastern Utah unique. Grand County School District officials are finalizing preparations for the upcoming school year, and families are encouraged to review registration information, school calendars, and other back-to-school updates through the district's official website.
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6: Canyon Country. Computer satellite weather for tonight. Cloudy with patchy smoke and a low of 77. Tomorrow, patchy smoke with a high of 106. Tomorrow night, a slight chance of thunderstorms, then mostly cloudy skies with a low of 75. On Monday, sunny and hot with a high of 105. Monday night, a slight chance of showers and a low of 74. And on Tuesday, sunny skies with a high of 104. I'm J.D. Allison.
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8: From the Red Rock of Southeast Utah, I'm Ferdy Pacheco bringing you the Moab Outdoor Report. It's August in Moab, and there is an extreme heat warning early in the week. Afternoon highs are forecast between 103 and 109 degrees through August 10th. Start before sunrise, shorten your route, and turn around before the heat builds. At Canyonlands, Grandview Point is closed from Monday morning through Thursday afternoon for construction. Schaefer Trail also remains closed because of flood and washout damage. Here is your water update. The Colorado near Cisco is running around 7,280 CFS. The Green at Green River is near 1,880 CFS. Lake Powell is about 3,522 feet. Hike of the week, Park Avenue in Arches National Park. This 2-mile one-way hike drops about 320 feet through towering sandstone walls. The trail and paved park road are open, but temperatures may exceed 100 degrees. Begin at sunrise, arrange a pickup at Courthouse Towers, and carry more water than you think you need. The bike trail of the week. Dino Flow in the Klondike Bluff System, about 20 minutes north of Moab. It's an easy to intermediate flow trail through a network of more than 50 miles. The system is listed open, but there is no water at the trailhead. Ride at first light, avoid heat-softened equipment failures, and avoid clay surfaces following any thunderstorm. For off-road vehicles, it's Elephant Hill in Canyonlands Needles District. It's a technical 7 on the Moab scale, requiring a high-clearance four-wheel drive vehicle, low range, and a backcountry permit. The road is open, but the backside and Coors Hill are dug out. Expect obstacles, deep sand, and no ranger-assisted recovery. Travel with another vehicle and be prepared to self-rescue. Tread lightly out there, and we'll see you on the trail.

0: everyone, and welcome to Played Up the Outdoors, a show where we talk about hunting, fishing, and a little bit of foraging, and then we plate it all up at the end with a delicious recipe. This week, I have a guest on the show. His name is Brandon, and he recently went out on an archery paddlefish trip. I guess not recently, it was more like a month ago. Pretty recent though, right, Brandon?
1: Yep.
0: Great. And he's going to tell us today about his paddle fishing experience. I did a show a few weeks ago about paddle fishing, but it was for a snagging season, and this is different because it was archery. Do you want to start with what a paddle fish is, Brandon, just to kind of refresh everybody's memory?
1: All right, so a paddle fish is this super weird fish that exists only in North America in the Mississippi River Basin. There used to be a Chinese paddlefish, but it recently went extinct within the last, I believe, 10 years, maybe 15 years. Mm-hmm. That species went extinct. So now this is the only remaining species in that family of animal. So it's kind of a rarity, and when you see it, it is like nothing else there is. It's got this giant mouth and these big flaps that hang out on the side of its head. But then its most prominent and notable thing is it's called a rostrum. So it's got a long, looks like a sawfish bill, can be up to 2 or 3 feet long. And they use that rostrum to find food. So they're looking for plankton and other microorganisms, and then whatever other small fish live in the water column. And they just open that big wide mouth and they swim upstream and eat anything that goes into their mouth. Mm-hmm. So just this weird looking fish, and they can grow up to, I think the record's around 180 pounds.
0: Yeah, I just looked that up.
1: You know, when you're out there, you're seeing lots of 40, 50 pound fish. So it's a really neat, crazy looking fish, that luxury item to get a chance to go after one of those fish.
0: Yeah.
1: And so to that point, to get the tags to do these, there are some open seasons, and it's combat fishing shoulder to shoulder. Hundreds of people, all casting big heavy hooks and big weights, or paying guides to be out on boats. Now the ones I went after were draw tags. So for this archery season, I put in for 6 years to get a tag to go after one of those fish with a bow.
0: And you got your tag in South Dakota, right?
1: Yep, so it was a South Dakota tag. Nebraska also has a draw, so does Montana. The Montana tag I drew on the first year I applied, and that one's more like a 9 to 10 year draw, but it's a straight random drawing, so you can draw it any year.
0: Okay, so you don't accumulate preference points, I guess you would say.
1: You do accumulate preference points, and they increase your drawing odds.
0: Okay.
1: But it's still a straight random draw.
0: And that one, when you did the Montana one, that was what we were saying was for snagging, because you can't actually catch a paddlefish the same way you would like you would think a trout, because you don't like put bait on it and then the fish comes and eats it because they eat plankton.
1: Yep, because they're a filter feeder, they won't bite a lure or anything like that. So you got to snag them in the body with an extra large hook, and so you got to get a big pole, big weight, and big hook, and just cast it over and over until you happen to snag one.
0: Okay, and so this that we're going to talk about today is really different, because this is using like a bow, like an archery bow. I think most people would think, you know, like used for land animals, like a deer hunt or an elk hunt, of like a compound archery bow. So the setup is really, really different.
1: Yep. So it's a bow and arrow, mm-hmm. and then the arrow has a line attached to it, and then that line attaches to a fishing reel. Mm-hmm. And so whatever you hit is attached to your bow, and you reel it in like you would a normal fish.
0: So what kind of gear do you need to have to go do this hunt that you did, or hunt? That sounds weird to say. Fishing hunt that you did. Like what all the gear do you think that you need to have to go do that?
1: So it's really the bow fishing setup. So bow with an attached line. You can get that whole setup kit at Sportsman's or Cabela's for $200-$300, mm-hmm. and you're ready to go archery fishing. Now, the reality is you also need a boat. We took our boat to the river. You could rent a guide, have a guide do it or something. And this bow fishing isn't, I mean, it's everywhere. Every state has some kind of bow fishing availability. So in Utah, you can basically bowfish carp most places. It's restricted in certain ways. And the thing is, though, out west, the opportunities are to actually see a fish is pretty low. Where we went on the Missouri, you can see lots and lots of fish. The paddlefish being the specific target we're after, but in that basin, there's all these introduced Asian carps. Mm-hmm. And they filter feed with the paddlefish, and you can, they're unlimited take, and they're a nuisance, so everybody just wants you to shoot them. So when you're out there, you see fish near the surface all day long, where out west, and that's a pretty uncommon occurrence. So bow fishing tends to be more popular east of the Rockies than out west here.
0: Yeah, I can't say that I've seen a lot of people doing it ever when I've been out on a lake or on the river or anything. So to get to go do this, you have to put in for a tag in these states, and then you have to draw a permit, is what you're saying?
1: Yep.
0: So we'll start there. So I've put in to South Dakota for the area I want to go. I've drawn the tag, and then I go to, you said, Sportsman's or Cabela's, and I get my bow set up. Do I want a compound bow, or do I want, like, a recurve bow? Which, what do you think would be, like, a beginner's?
1: Yeah, whatever's cheapest.
0: Cheapest. That's what I would say, too.
1: Some of the compounds work a little better. They can be... You can spend a lot of money on a fishing setup if you're going to be doing it one time, like I did. I bought something on clearance for $150.
0: Okay, so... You need to have a bow, an arrow, it needs a broadhead on it.
1: No, it's got they typically, the whole setup comes with the arrow is complete with a fishing, it's not a broadhead, I don't know what you call it.
0: Like the tip. Yep. It has it has the point, and then it usually has to have
1: it's a metal barb.
0: A barb that comes out too, right?
1: Yep.
0: So that, like, it doesn't just pull straight back through your fish.
1: Yep, so the fish on the line.
0: But that usually comes on the arrow. And you probably want to have, like, a couple arrows, I'm going to guess, based off of my experience around you this last time.
1: Yeah, that reel or something goes wrong, your line gets tangled, and you end up snapping off an arrow. It happens pretty quick.
0: Mm-hmm.
1: So we had to buy an extra arrow.
0: Yeah, so I would suggest for if you did draw this, that you get your bow and the arrow it comes with, and then you buy at least one extra?
1: Yep.
0: Yeah. I thought so. Release,
1: so you don't need a release or anything.
0: Oh, okay. Okay, I get what you're saying. So for, like, a typical compound bow, you usually have the release that attaches to your wrist, and then that helps you to pull back. And then you let the clip go, and this you can just use your hand, is what you're saying.
1: And it's not a high-powered setup, because you're not shooting distances.
0: Mm-hmm.
1: Usually within 10, 20 feet of the boat, so...
0: Okay.
1: So pretty lightweight bow setup.
0: What kind of line do you have to get put onto that?
1: Oh, it's like a braided line, like you'd get for a fishing pole, but you're running 125 pound to 200 pound line.
0: It's a pretty heavy line. The other thing that I've seen suggested is that you have polarized sunglasses.
1: Yep, you're not getting by without those. You got to be able to see into the water.
0: Okay, so that's, like, basically the gear, the tag, and then you could do it without a boat. But that'd be hard, huh?
1: Your odds would be significantly reduced not having a boat.
0: Yeah, I would agree with that. So, but I don't think you don't have to, I mean, you don't need a fancy boat.
1: Oh, you could definitely, you could do it on a paddleboard or a canoe or something, some small watercraft like that.
0: Yeah, so. Just with, like a little trolling motor.
1: Yep, so you could get back upstream. Because,
0: mm-hmm.
1: You know, a lot of these areas, like where we went, is pretty fast current, so.
0: Yeah, okay. And so I got my bow, I got my floating device of some type, boat, whatever, paddleboard if I am brave and really strong. And then, so why don't you tell us about, like, where you went?
1: So we went to Yankton, South Dakota, mm-hmm. and then camped in Nebraska. So from Moab, that's about a 14-hour drive.
0: Mm-hmm.
1: Anybody looking for some adventurous stuff out there, it's an extremely beautiful area.
0: Yes, it is.
1: Right along the Missouri, there are great campgrounds, not crowded by any stretch of the imagination. Clear water below the dam when runoff's low.
0: Mm-hmm.
1: And then big expansions of the Missouri River, so the Big Muddy.
0: The Big Muddy. I found, because I went with you, and I found that, like, the best part about, like, when you go do paddle fishing, in my opinion, is that everybody's so helpful. Because we had no idea what we were doing. we did know what a paddlefish was this time. Where, like, when you went on the snagging thing, didn't know what one even... I mean, I knew what one looked like from a picture, but I'd never seen one and stuff. And so, like, when we started pulling them out of the water, I was just like, what is even happening right now? But so you knew what you were looking for this time, at least. But, like, when you broke your arrow off and stuff, like, people are so helpful in that area, I think.
1: Yeah, everybody's there for bow fishing. Like, I don't know if it's a season or how it works for the non-natives. I think it's pretty dang open. Mm-hmm. And they're just boat after boat going on the water on the weekends because it's beautiful camping. It's in an area that stays nice and cool. And they're all out there with these platform, they're flat bottom boats with a platform on top, and they're standing 10 feet in the air and shooting fish after fish to kill barrels and barrels of these non-natives trying to, for sport, but then they're also great eating. Most of them weren't there for paddle fish. Most of them were there for just the bow fishing experience in general. So they were all shooting those carp more than they were shooting paddle fish. But then, you know, being in a remote location where, you know, they're, it's just not a big population. It's just,
0: yeah,
1: good friendly people in farm country that all willing to help out and do whatever. They're all there for the same things and they're all having a good time.
0: Yeah. Yeah. I like that part of the paddle fishing. Everybody's like they want to see you get one as much as they want to get one. So I really like enjoy that part of doing these kinds of tags and stuff. When we went, I feel like you hit the water, you know, early in the morning is a good time to start. It's easier to see the fish because of the sun and the glare off the water and stuff. And so, you know, you want to start early in the morning and you're very optimistic and hopeful. And then you start realizing that it's so much harder than you anticipated and you start getting frustrated and down on yourself. And then you're baking in the sun and it's taking all day. So what are some of your, like, what did you find tip-wise for shooting at a fish to help make it through the frustrating times? Because,
1: oh man, if somebody wants to just do this kind of crazy thing, just grab their boat and head out somewhere they've never been and start archery paddle fishing like we did.
0: You get mad.
1: What I learned was you shoot a lot. You take lots and lots of shots, and you miss 9 out of 10.
0: Yeah.
1: So they... We ran into some kids, and they had obviously been born and raised there, and they were out there, and they were shooting. I mean, we watched them take 30 shots in 15 minutes and get one fish. So
0: that helped. So I agree.
1: Where I was kind of like waiting for a perfect shot, you know, that learning, like, man, these, well, one for, you know, almost all the fish in there are non-native. There's just tons and tons of these carp. So you want to shoot them and kill them anyway to get them out of the system, and then... Then when you see paddlefish, it wasn't a pick and choose based on size or anything like that. It was just shoot at the paddlefish and hope for a good connect on one of those shots. So that was a big lesson for us. And then just having the confidence to kind of do it, you know, floating down the river and just learn, you know.
0: Yeah.
1: You got to take the time to enjoy the place you're at. Mm-hmm. And then just kind of making those runs over and over. So we were floating about 3 or 4 miles downstream, so we'd motor back up to the dam and then just drift and drift and drift. And that wears on you because the sun and the heat and sitting in the boat all day, but there's enough stuff, like, you know, you can get your pole out and do some fishing and enjoy the scenery, take some photos of birds. That was kind of the patience and understanding that, you know, this isn't a gimme by any means. This was a multi-day exercise in patience.
0: Yeah, because I you know, you read the success rates, and in this area they have like a 60% success rate, which I would assume it's actually probably even a little higher than that, because there are probably a lot of people that go out that live in the area that if they don't see something they're interested, they might not take a fish that year. I'm guessing if you can go all the time like that, that starts to play into it. So, but 60% is pretty high for a success rate on something. What it was important to realize, like, you couldn't sit and pick and choose what you wanted because the fish are very fast.
1: They're skittish.
0: They dive down as soon as you get close to them and stuff. And you're going to miss. so much because you don't know how to...
1: You gotta get used to that angle of the water. Yeah. And you gotta aim deeper.
0: Yeah, that was kind of that next thing I was gonna ask you about was, like, if... Then this isn't just for paddlefish. This is for, like, any fish that you're bow fishing after, is that angle to, like, shoot at it.
1: Yeah, because light travels slower through water than it does through air. Mm-hmm. It bends the angle of the light, so that you gotta think of it as a triangle, where what you see... on the surface is actually not the location that is the direct path to the fish. So the fish appears higher in your field of view. So you got to aim 2-3 feet lower to actually strike
0: the
1: fish.
0: That's really weird to, like, aim at something.
1: So if you can look directly down at the fish, that's how I ended up getting one. And then that's when those kids we were watching, they ended up getting theirs the same way, shooting directly down.
0: Yeah. So that was definitely, I would say.
1: And there's no way to do that without experience. You can't.
0: Yeah, you can't.
1: You have to just shoot and shoot, and that's how you get a feel for it. Is when you see it hit a fish, then you're like, oh, that's the angle.
0: Yeah, that's So that, I guess, when you were saying about, like, places in Utah, if you did draw this tag, that would be, like, my suggestion would be to go out and find a place in Utah that you can bow fish and try to go for some of the other fish that we have available here before you head
1: Colorado
0: out.
1: Colorado River for carp. That's great practice. You see them at the surface quite often.
0: You did end up getting a fish, so we do have a recipe we can share about.
1: Man, and paddlefish are one of the best eating fish there is. Like, they're a real firm texture. They you can cut it up like cube chicken or something like that, and it holds its texture, doesn't flake apart, and it's really, like, there's nothing else like it. It's the reason they almost went extinct. Everybody loved eating them, so they fished them right to the brink of extinction.
0: Yeah, so you just take the fillets off the fish. You don't, there's not really a whole lot else to get besides that, right? It's not like
1: cheek or nothing.
0: Yeah, so it's really just the fillets off the side, and they're big. You know, I mean, your fish, you got a small one, I would say, this time.
1: In this area in general, they're pretty skinny. The Montana fish are really fat and have about three times the meat on them. And it's because of that competition from those non-natives are really putting a lot of herd on paddlefish in the area.
0: Yeah, so yours was, what, maybe a 25, between 25 and 30 pounds. It's hard to,
1: yeah, 25, 30 pounds, and we got about 4 pounds of meat.
0: Mm-hmm. Yeah, that sounds about right. So we...
1: Lots of guts in them.
0: Well, yeah, that's... They do have lots of guts, and they're all nose, lengthwise, because, I mean, he was a 25-pound fish or whatever, but, you know, I mean, how long was he? He was, like...
1: Yeah, he was pushing 40 inches, yeah, 45 so inches, something like that.
0: They're really... Like, he's long.
1: Long and skinny.
0: Long, skinny nose. But, like you said, the texture is... It's really unique. It is hard to compare to other things. It's... I would say if you were going to compare it to... Like, I think chicken is kind of a good comparison for the texture. Flavor-wise, it's very mild.
1: It's like a halibut.
0: Yeah, it's a little bit sweet, if you want to put that term on it. But very mild, not fishy. Except for, it is incredibly important with this fish to clean the skin off of it, the fats... The bloodlines, any other suggestions? I mean, you have to clean it really well.
1: Yeah, white, good, clean white meat. You get the red, all the red off, and you're good.
0: People say that, like, a lot of, when we were in Montana, a lot of people were like, yeah, it's all right. Like, we don't really like it as much as some of the other fish they can get. And I think it's because a lot of times people leave the skin on the fillet, for example. We did that the first time.
1: Steaks.
0: Yeah, we cut steaks.
1: They look like swordfish
0: steaks.
1: They're good for the first week, but they were after they've been in the freezer for more than a week or two, that fat's not real great.
0: Yeah, and it got, and the skin, we cooked a couple pieces, like, fresh on the grill right afterwards, and the skin, it was good tasting, actually, but it smelled so strong when it cooked, and everything it touched smelled like fish that I was like, I don't know that was the best idea. So this time we took the skin off before we even went home. Made sure there
1: just
0: was...
1: straight fillets.
0: Yeah, just straight fillets. So that would be my suggestion before you do anything with the fishes. Make sure you get it very, very clean. And then you won't be frustrated with that fishy smell that this fish does have that. More than like a trout or something like that. But you can get it off and then you're good to go. Since the texture is so meaty and hearty, I thought this time we got one that it would be fun to do like a masala, like a tikka masala, like Indian food style. That works really well with, a lot of times you'll get like a masala and it'll have chunks of lamb or chunks of beef or chunks of chicken in it. And or you can do it with fish like we did. This is a really quick and easy recipe. I was really intimidated to try it because Indian food intimidates me incredibly, but it really wasn't that bad. I just got a basic, simple, traditional, if you want to call it that, masala sauce recipe, and then use that to enjoy my paddlefish in a little bit different way. So for the masala part, you just want to take two onions and run them through a food processor and get them into a puree and then set that aside, and then run four whole tomatoes into the food processor. Same thing, into a puree and set it aside. You can drain a little bit of the liquid off of the tomatoes because it was too much when I put it in right away and then it took longer to cook. So it'll just cut down on the cooking time a little bit if you just drain some of that water that's going to happen after you puree it off of the tomatoes. Anyway, so then in a Dutch oven or like a heavy skillet with high sides, you put 2 tablespoons of a cooking oil. You're going to get this kind of hot because you're going to put it over medium high. And so you want a high heat oil like an avocado, coconut, vegetable, canola. You don't want to use like olive oil. And then you put the tomato puree in, or sorry, the onion puree in there, and you let it cook at that high temperature, and you're essentially kind of trying to dry it out. You're like frying it. You don't want to brown the onions, so you don't want it to be so hot that they're getting burned or even browning. You want them to still stay that nice white color. We use white onion or yellow onion if you use the yellow onion. But you're drying it out. So you want to cook it for like 5 minutes like that puree, until the liquid's off. And then you're going to throw in the tomatoes at that like 5 minutes in. And you're just doing the same thing. You're going to let it sit in the Dutch oven on that medium-high heat and just kind of cook down and reduce, get rid of the liquid. And that's kind of the key, really, to a masala. That's what makes it taste different, is this dehydrating, frying, thickening of the tomato part. That's the secret to what kind of tastes different than just stewed tomatoes. So while those are cooking down, the tomatoes and the onions, I cut the paddlefish into bite-sized chunks so that you're going to finish cooking it in the masala base, but so that it kind of holds together, I decided to fry them in a skillet just real quick. So I put another tablespoon of oil into the just a skillet and put it on like a medium heat. And I seasoned the paddlefish chunks with some garlic, salt, coriander, cumin, and some of the garam masala. Just cooked them real quick, like 2 or 3 minutes, just to kind of sear the outside. I didn't worry about like if they were done in the middle or not. Pulled them aside, set them onto a paper towel to drain while I finished up the masala. So after the masala has been going for like 15, 20 minutes, it's starting to get pretty like de-liquefied. That's not really a word, is it? Then you want to add your seasonings in. So I put in some salt, garlic powder, ground ginger, coriander, cumin, some cayenne pepper, turmeric, and the garam masala. And I stirred that all together and then let the oils of that cook off and kind of toast a little bit, is how you kind of could look at it. And that takes another 2 or 3 minutes. You'll see, it's weird, you'll see the oil kind of pull away suddenly from the tomatoes. And that's how you'll know it's done. Like, there'll be the tomato puree, and around the edge, the oil will start to, like, pull away from it. And then you know it's ready for eating, basically, at that point. So, at that point, so we're, like, 15, 20 minutes in, I poured in 2 cups of seafood stock. You could use vegetable, chicken, whatever you want. But I use seafood to just kind of enhance that paddlefish flavor. Add in the paddlefish chunks at this point. Let the whole liquid heat up for 3 or 4 more minutes. So you're starting to simmer steam your fish a little bit and finish them off, get the liquid all hot. And then you're just going to slowly pour in a cup of heavy cream, stirring so that, you know, you don't want it to boil or anything like that. So you're, you know, watching everything. That's like it. And I thought it was really good. What did you think, Brandon?
1: Oh, man, it turned out great. And if you want to substitute some other fish that's not so dang hard to come by.
0: Yeah.
1: Halibut's got that meatiness to it. Mm-hmm. Locally, you're probably going to stick with like a bass or a walleye.
0: I think you could do that.
1: Pike,
0: that
1: even at a recapture.
0: Mm-hmm.
1: Those are all going to flake a lot more.
0: Mm-hmm.
1: Pike would be the firmest of those fish to kind of hold together. But you're going to have to find, it needs to be a fairly white fish. You're not going to want to use trout.
0: That would just
1: fall apart
0: and you'd have nothing. Yeah.
1: Salmon wouldn't work. So
0: salmon, yep, same thing. You could go to the store and get cod.
1: Cod would work great. Yeah.
0: So yeah, and then you should.
1: Or you could just do a shrimp.
0: You could do shrimp. Too. Yeah, you could. Yeah, or like I said, you could do chicken. I mean, you could do chicken. Or
1: yeah,
0: whatever it's traditionally done with too. But yeah, not that hard. And it turned out really well. You could serve it over rice. We had naan bread that was just pre-made from the store. That was really good. And then garnish it with a little red onion, chopped cashews, cilantro. I don't know. Quick, easy, delicious way to use your paddlefish. And yeah, that's all I have for this week. Yeah, I'll have the recipe up on huntingandcooking.com. If you have any suggestions for shows or ideas for stuff we could talk about or try, give me an email. Shoot me an email at a12gaugegirl@huntingandcooking.com. I'm on all the social medias that you can think of, LinkedIn, Instagram, all those things. So you can contact me there too. It's a12gaugegirl on all those things. A12gaugegirl. And yeah, that's it. Happy hunting, or I guess happy fishing, huh?

0: This is a message from KCYN 97.1 FM in Moab. Highway 191 is one of the most beautiful drives in America. Towering red rock cliffs, wide open skies, and views that stop people in their tracks. But for the people who live here, Highway 191 isn't just a scenic highway. It's our way to work, our way home, and the road our families travel every day. Over the past few years, members of our community have lost their lives on this road. Some were neighbors, some were friends, some were people just passing through. Many accidents happen because drivers are distracted by the incredible scenery around Moab. Others happen when someone gets impatient and tries to pass on a narrow stretch of highway. Remember, Highway 191 has long stretches with no shoulders. There isn't much room for mistakes, so if you're traveling through our area, we ask one simple thing. Please slow down. 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Keep your eyes on the road, and only pass when it's truly safe and necessary. 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
2: Hey Moab, this is Grand County Emergency Manager Kate Finley. Here in Moab, we know that during monsoon season, it's important to watch the weather and be careful if planning to spend time in creek corridors, slot canyons, and dry washes. 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Whether you're on foot, in a vehicle, or on a bike, turn around, don't drown. 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

I've never known. Honey, you lied when you said you loved me, and I had no cause to doubt you. But I'd rather go on hearing your lies than to go on living without you. Now the stage is bare, and I'm standing there with emptiness all around. And if you won't come back to me, then they can bring the curtain down.

0: From the KCYN and KCPX newsroom, this is the news from Moab in southeastern Utah.
1: As we head into the weekend, Utah officials are continuing to warn residents and visitors about extreme wildfire danger across the state. Utah is experiencing one of its most challenging wildfire seasons in recent years, with hot, dry conditions and ongoing fire activity keeping emergency crews and land managers on high alert. Officials are urging everyone spending time outdoors this weekend to use extreme caution, follow all local fire restrictions, and avoid any activity that could potentially start a wildfire. Major incidents, including the Wide Mouth 2 fire in Millard County, continue to require significant firefighting and suppression efforts. Fire officials say preventing new starts remains critical, especially as crews are already working to manage existing fires. Here in southeastern Utah, residents and visitors in the Moab area and surrounding communities are being reminded that fire restrictions can vary by location. Anyone heading into the backcountry should check current restrictions before traveling and make sure they understand what activities are prohibited. Grand County High School student Kaya Moore has been awarded a $1,000 scholarship through a local community art contest. Moore's winning design features a classic C10 pickup truck set against a red rock landscape, combining a love of automobiles with the scenery that makes southeastern Utah unique. Grand County School District officials are finalizing preparations for the upcoming school year, and families are encouraged to review registration information, school calendars, and other back-to-school updates through the district's official website.
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3: Canyon Country. Computer satellite weather for tonight. Cloudy with patchy smoke and a low of 77. Tomorrow, patchy smoke with a high of 106. Tomorrow night, a slight chance of thunderstorms, then mostly cloudy skies with a low of 75. On Monday, sunny and hot with a high of 105. Monday night, a slight chance of showers and a low of 74. And on Tuesday, sunny skies with a high of 104. I'm J.D. Allison.
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5: My horse is getting tired, Clayton.
6: Mine too, Slim. But we gotta get to Jackass Joe's and get some of that Jackass Joe's jerky before the sun goes down.
5: Hey! I don't wanna eat no Jackass!
6: No, you dumb klutz. It's not made from Jackass. It's just called Jackass Jerky. They got all kinds made from beef, elk, venison, chicken, and heaping bunch of other kinds.
5: Where is this place, Clayton?
6: Jackass Joe's is just off of I-70 and Highway 191 in Utah, at the Arches National Park and Moab Exit, Exit 182.
5: Well, shoot! We ain't got far to ride on these horses then. Are you sure there's no Jackass meat in Jackass Joe's jerky?
6: I'm sure, Slim. Giddy up.
7: Welcome to This Week in Moab, where every canyon has a story. This week, the cavalrymen who helped map the Colorado Plateau, the western that brought John Ford to Moab, a uranium road turned adventure icon, and tracks left beside an ancient sea. Let's take a trip through canyon country.
8: This Week in Moab history takes us to the decades after the Civil War. In 1866, Congress established six all-black army regiments, who became known as Buffalo Soldiers. On the Colorado Plateau, the 9th U.S. Cavalry patrolled the Utah-Colorado border and helped survey the surrounding mountains, combining military duty with mapping remote terrain. That story is in the spotlight this week as the Moab Museum opens a new Buffalo Soldiers exhibition, reminding us that Canyon Country was shaped not only by famous explorers, but also by soldiers whose work turned blank spaces on maps into recorded landscapes.
7: In the Moab Movie Minute, in 1949, director John Ford wanted fresh scenery for his next Western, Wagon Master. Local rancher George White guided Ford to a river crossing, a bluff beneath Fisher Towers, and a sweeping view of the Colorado River backed by the LaSalle Mountains. Ford was sold, Wagonmaster went into production, and Moab's long relationship with Hollywood began. The local film commission, established that year, is among the country's longest running.
8: Our landmark of the week is the White Rim Road in Canyonlands National Park, a legendary 100-mile backcountry route. Its story began during the 1950s uranium boom, when prospectors pushed access roads deep into canyon country. Little uranium was found, but the road remained, transforming an industrial search route into one of the plateau's great adventures.
7: Did you know some Canyonlands trackways preserve more than footprints? Triassic rock near Moab records tracks from four-legged animals, swim traces from fish, and even trails left by horseshoe crabs. Long before jeeps or dinosaurs, this landscape held shorelines and shallow water. Around here, even the ground keeps a field journal. That's This Week in Moab from MoabRadio.com, your soundtrack to Canyon Country.

Johnny Walker sat at a table in a bar, minding his own affairs, drinking his namesake over the rocks. He was drunk,

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Clutching in his little old hand, the letter that Johnny Walker read.

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2: Highway 191, one of the most beautiful stretches of road in the Southwest. It winds through red rock canyons, desert skies, and the gateway to places we all love. Arches, canyonlands, home. But over the past 10 years, this highway has also taken something from us. Mothers, fathers, sons, daughters, friends, neighbors. Lives changed forever in a moment that could never be taken back. Highway 191 has no shoulders in many places. Sharp curves, steep hills, heavy truck traffic, and during the summer months, thousands of visitors unfamiliar with the road, all sharing the same narrow ribbon of pavement. Today, KCYN pauses to remember those who never made it home, to honor the families who carry that loss every day, and to remind every one of us behind the wheel, slow down, pay attention, give each other space, arrive alive, because no view, no schedule, no destination is worth a life. 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Highway 191 today.

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1: As we head into the weekend, Utah officials are continuing to warn residents and visitors about extreme wildfire danger across the state. Utah is experiencing one of its most challenging wildfire seasons in recent years, with hot, dry conditions and ongoing fire activity keeping emergency crews and land managers on high alert. Officials are urging everyone spending time outdoors this weekend to use extreme caution, follow all local fire restrictions, and avoid any activity that could potentially start a wildfire. Major incidents, including the Widemouth 2 fire in Millard County, continue to require significant firefighting and suppression efforts. Fire officials say preventing new starts remains critical, especially as crews are already working to manage existing fires. Here in southeastern Utah, residents and visitors in the Moab area and surrounding communities are being reminded that fire restrictions can vary by location. Anyone heading into the backcountry should check current restrictions before traveling and make sure they understand what activities are prohibited. Grand County High School student Kaya Moore has been awarded a $1,000 scholarship through a local community art contest. Moore's winning design features a classic C10 pickup truck set against a red rock landscape, combining a love of automobiles with the scenery that makes southeastern Utah unique. Grand County School District officials are finalizing preparations for the upcoming school year, and families are encouraged to review registration information, school calendars, and other back-to-school updates through the district's official website.
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3: Canyon Country. Computer satellite weather for tonight. Cloudy with patchy smoke and a low of 77. Tomorrow, patchy smoke with a high of 106. Tomorrow night, a slight chance of thunderstorms, then mostly cloudy skies with a low of 75. On Monday, sunny and hot with a high of 105. Monday night, a slight chance of showers and a low of 74. And on Tuesday, sunny skies with a high of 104. I'm J.D. Allison.
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5: This is a special news alert. Aliens have been sighted at Jackass Joe's in Crescent Junction, Utah. Several green lizard-looking aliens have been seen extracting Jackass Joe's jerky and loading the delicious jerky into some sort of oval-shaped spacecraft. They are gathering a huge assortment of jerky. We have interrupted this program to suggest, in order to obtain Jackass Joe's jerky, proceed to the junction of Highway 191 and I-70 in Crescent Junction ASAP. Before they get it all.
6: From the Red Rock of Southeast Utah, I'm Ferdy Pacheco bringing you the Moab Outdoor Report. It's August in Moab, and there is an extreme heat warning early in the week. Afternoon highs are forecast between 103 and 109 degrees through August 10th. Start before sunrise, shorten your route, and turn around before the heat builds. At Canyonlands, Grandview Point is closed from Monday morning through Thursday afternoon for construction. Schaefer Trail also remains closed because of flood and washout damage. Here is your water update. The Colorado near Cisco is running around 7,280 CFS. The Green at Green River is near 1,880 CFS. Lake Powell is about 3,522 feet. Hike of the week, Park Avenue in Arches National Park. This 2-mile one-way hike drops about 320 feet through towering sandstone walls. The trail and paved park road are open but temperatures may exceed 100 degrees. Begin at sunrise, arrange a pickup at Courthouse Towers, and carry more water than you think you need. The Bike Trail of the Week. Dino Flow in the Klondike Bluff System, about 20 minutes north of Moab. It's an easy to intermediate flow trail through a network of more than 50 miles. The system is listed open, but there is no water at the trailhead. Ride at first light, avoid heat-softened equipment failures, and avoid clay surfaces following any thunderstorm. For off-road vehicles, it's Elephant Hill in Canyonlands Needles District. It's a technical 7 on the Moab scale, requiring a high-clearance four-wheel drive vehicle, low range, and a backcountry permit. The road is open, but the backside and Coors Hill are dug out. Expect obstacles, deep sand, and no ranger-assisted recovery. 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
2: Hey Moab, this is Grand County Emergency Manager Kate Finley. Here in Moab, we know that during monsoon season, it's important to watch the weather and be careful if planning to spend time in creek corridors, slot canyons, and dry washes. Keep an eye on predicted storms and rain by checking the forecast on the National Weather Service website or your favorite weather app. If storms or rain are possible anywhere in the area, stay out of narrow creek corridors, slot canyons, and washes, and spread the word with neighbors and visitors. Whether you're on foot, in a vehicle, or on a bike, turn around, don't drown. In Moab, we know it's always safer to wait out the storm.

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Highway 191 runs through one of the most beautiful landscapes in the world. Towering red rock cliffs, wide desert skies, and views that make people want to slow down and take it all in. And that's exactly the problem. Every year, accidents happen on Highway 191 because drivers are looking at the scenery instead of the road ahead. This highway has long stretches with no shoulders, heavy traffic, and very little room for mistakes. In recent years, members of our community have lost their lives here. So if you're visiting Moab, we're glad you came. Take pictures, enjoy the views, but please do it safely. Keep your eyes on the road, give yourself extra time, and only pass when it's absolutely safe to do so. Because the most important view of all is the road in front of you. 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
4: As we head into the weekend, Utah officials are continuing to warn residents and visitors about extreme wildfire danger across the state. Utah is experiencing one of its most challenging wildfire seasons in recent years, with hot, dry conditions and ongoing fire activity keeping emergency crews and land managers on high alert. Officials are urging everyone spending time outdoors this weekend to use extreme caution, follow all local fire restrictions, and avoid any activity that could potentially start a wildfire. Major incidents, including the Wide Mouth 2 fire in Millard County, continue to require significant firefighting and suppression efforts. Fire officials say preventing new starts remains critical, especially as crews are already working to manage existing fires. Here in southeastern Utah, residents and visitors in the Moab area and surrounding communities are being reminded that fire restrictions can vary by location. Anyone heading into the backcountry should check current restrictions before traveling and make sure they understand what activities are prohibited. Grand County High School student Kaya Moore has been awarded a $1,000 scholarship through a local community art contest. Moore's winning design features a classic C10 pickup truck set against a red rock landscape, combining a love of automobiles with the scenery that makes southeastern Utah unique. Grand County School District officials are finalizing preparations for the upcoming school year, and families are encouraged to review registration information, school calendars, and other back-to-school updates through the district's official website.
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6: Canyon Country. Computer satellite weather for tonight. Cloudy with patchy smoke and a low of 77. Tomorrow, patchy smoke with a high of 106. Tomorrow night, a slight chance of thunderstorms, then mostly cloudy skies with a low of 75. On Monday, sunny and hot with a high of 105. Monday night, a slight chance of showers and a low of 74. And on Tuesday, sunny skies with a high of 104. I'm J.D. 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
7: Breaker Breaker 19, this here's Lazy Lizard. 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
8: 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This is Highway Ranger.
7: Hey, Ranger, do you know what exit I need to take off of I-70 to get to Jackass Joe's Jerky?
8: Yes, good buddy. 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
7: Hey, is it true they have some of the best jerky in the USA?
8: Yepers, that's what I hear.
7: Dang, looks like a bunch of us 18-wheelers are lining up now. Heck, we got us a convoy heading for Jackass Joe's in Crescent Junction, Utah.
8: That's because they have the biggest and best assortment of jerky you have ever seen.
9: Welcome to This Week in Moab, where every canyon has a story. This week, the cavalrymen who helped map the Colorado Plateau, the western that brought John Ford to Moab, a uranium road turned adventure icon, and tracks left beside an ancient sea. Let's take a trip through canyon country.
10: This Week in Moab history takes us to the decades after the Civil War. In 1866, Congress established six all-black army regiments, who became known as Buffalo Soldiers. On the Colorado Plateau, the 9th U.S. Cavalry patrolled the Utah-Colorado border and helped survey the surrounding mountains, combining military duty with mapping remote terrain. That story is in the spotlight this week as the Moab Museum opens a new Buffalo Soldiers exhibition, reminding us that Canyon Country was shaped not only by famous explorers, but also by soldiers whose work turned blank spaces on maps into recorded landscapes.
9: In the Moab Movie Minute, in 1949, director John Ford wanted fresh scenery for his next Western, Wagon Master. Local rancher George White guided Ford to a river crossing, a bluff beneath Fisher Towers, and a sweeping view of the Colorado River backed by the LaSalle Mountains. Ford was sold, Wagonmaster went into production, and Moab's long relationship with Hollywood began. The local film commission, established that year, is among the country's longest running.
10: Our landmark of the week is the White Rim Road in Canyonlands National Park, a legendary 100-mile backcountry route. Its story began during the 1950s uranium boom, when prospectors pushed access roads deep into canyon country. Little uranium was found, but the road remained, transforming an industrial search route into one of the plateau's great adventures.
9: Did you know some Canyonlands trackways preserve more than footprints? Triassic rock near Moab records tracks from four-legged animals, swim traces from fish, and even trails left by horseshoe crabs. Long before jeeps or dinosaurs, this landscape held shorelines and shallow water. Around here, even the ground keeps a field journal. That's This Week in Moab from MoabRadio.com, your soundtrack to Canyon Country.

If you're in the cattle business, you know the market can change fast. One week prices look great, the next week not so much. That's why more ranchers are using Livestock Risk Protection, or LRP, to help protect the value of their cattle. Joni McDonald with Momentum Ag in Monticello isn't just an insurance agent. Her own family use LRP and PRF pasture insurance on their cattle operation, so she understands how important it is to protect a rancher's livelihood. LRP helps guard against market downturns while allowing the flexibility to sell their cattle when they want and where they want. Momentum Ag also offers PRF pasture rangeland and forage insurance, which protect grazing land from lack of rainfall. For local service and real support of our ranching community and youth programs, call Joni McDonald at 435-979-2683. That's Joni McDonald with Momentum Ag, 435-979-2683.

0: From the KCYN and KCPX newsroom, this is the news from Moab in southeastern Utah.
1: As we head into the weekend, Utah officials are continuing to warn residents and visitors about extreme wildfire danger across the state. Utah is experiencing one of its most challenging wildfire seasons in recent years, with hot, dry conditions and ongoing fire activity keeping emergency crews and land managers on high alert. Officials are urging everyone spending time outdoors this weekend to use extreme caution, follow all local fire restrictions, and avoid any activity that could potentially start a wildfire. Major incidents, including the Widemouth 2 fire in Millard County, continue to require significant firefighting and suppression efforts. Fire officials say preventing new starts remains critical, especially as crews are already working to manage existing fires. Here in southeastern Utah, residents and visitors in the Moab area and surrounding communities are being reminded that fire restrictions can vary by location. Anyone heading into the backcountry should check current restrictions before traveling and make sure they understand what activities are prohibited. Grand County High School student Kaya Moore has been awarded a $1,000 scholarship through a local community art contest. Moore's winning design features a classic C10 pickup truck set against a red rock landscape, combining a love of automobiles with the scenery that makes southeastern Utah unique. Grand County School District officials are finalizing preparations for the upcoming school year, and families are encouraged to review registration information, school calendars, and other back-to-school updates through the district's official website.
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3: Canyon Country. Computer satellite weather for tonight. Cloudy with patchy smoke and a low of 77. Tomorrow, patchy smoke with a high of 106. Tomorrow night, a slight chance of thunderstorms, then mostly cloudy skies with a low of 75. On Monday, sunny and hot with a high of 105. Monday night, a slight chance of showers and a low of 74. And on Tuesday, sunny skies with a high of 104. I'm J.D. Allison.
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7: From the Red Rock of Southeast Utah, I'm Ferdy Pacheco bringing you the Moab Outdoor Report. It's August in Moab, and there is an extreme heat warning early in the week. Afternoon highs are forecast between 103 and 109 degrees through August 10th. Start before sunrise, shorten your route, and turn around before the heat builds. At Canyonlands, Grandview Point is closed from Monday morning through Thursday afternoon for construction. Schaefer Trail also remains closed because of flood and washout damage. Here is your water update. The Colorado near Cisco is running around 7,280 CFS. The Green at Green River is near 1,880 CFS. Lake Powell is about 3,522 feet. Hike of the week, Park Avenue in Arches National Park. This two-mile one-way hike drops about 320 feet through towering sandstone walls. The trail and paved park road are open, but temperatures may exceed 100 degrees. Begin at sunrise, arrange a pickup at Courthouse Towers, and carry more water than you think you need. The bike trail of the week. Dino Flow in the Klondike Bluff System, about 20 minutes north of Moab. It's an easy to intermediate flow trail through a network of more than 50 miles. The system is listed open, but there is no water at the trailhead. Ride at first light, avoid heat-softened equipment failures, and avoid clay surfaces following any thunderstorm. For off-road vehicles, it's Elephant Hill in Canyonlands Needles District. It's a technical 7 on the Moab scale, requiring a high-clearance four-wheel drive vehicle, low range, and a backcountry permit. The road is open, but the backside and Coors Hill are dug out. Expect obstacles, deep sand, and no ranger-assisted recovery. Travel with another vehicle and be prepared to self-rescue. Tread lightly out there, and we'll see you on the trail.
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0: Hey, I don't want to eat no jackass.
1: No, you dumb klutz. 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It's just called Jackass Jerky. 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
0: Where is this place, Clayton?
1: Jackass Joe's is just off of I-70 and Highway 191 in Utah, at the Arches National Park and Moab Exit, Exit 182.
0: Well, shoot! We ain't got far to ride on these horses, then. Are you sure there's no jackass meat in Jackass Joe's jerky?
1: I'm sure, Slim. Giddy up.

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1: From the KCYN and KCPX newsroom, this is the news from Moab in southeastern Utah.
2: As we head into the weekend, Utah officials are continuing to warn residents and visitors about extreme wildfire danger across the state. Utah is experiencing one of its most challenging wildfire seasons in recent years, with hot, dry conditions and ongoing fire activity keeping emergency crews and land managers on high alert. Officials are urging everyone spending time outdoors this weekend to use extreme caution, follow all local fire restrictions, and avoid any activity that could potentially start a wildfire. Major incidents, including the Widemouth 2 fire in Millard County, continue to require significant firefighting and suppression efforts. Fire officials say preventing new starts remains critical, especially as crews are already working to manage existing fires. Here in southeastern Utah, residents and visitors in the Moab area and surrounding communities are being reminded that fire restrictions can vary by location. Anyone heading into the backcountry should check current restrictions before traveling and make sure they understand what activities are prohibited. Grand County High School student Kaya Moore has been awarded a $1,000 scholarship through a local community art contest. Moore's winning design features a classic C10 pickup truck set against a red rock landscape, combining a love of automobiles with the scenery that makes southeastern Utah unique. Grand County School District officials are finalizing preparations for the upcoming school year, and families are encouraged to review registration information, school calendars, and other back-to-school updates through the district's official website.
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4: Canyon Country Computer Satellite Weather. For the rest of the morning, patchy smoke, partly cloudy skies, the low by dawn around 77. As for the Sunday, patchy smoke, some clouds, but mostly sunny and hot with a high near 106. Sunday night, slight chance of showers and thunderstorms, mainly before midnight, then mostly cloudy skies and a low around 75. For Monday, clear, lots of sunshine, will stay dry, it's going to be hot with a high near 105. Monday night, slight chance of rain before midnight, then mostly cloudy skies and 74. I'm Chris Keith.
5: Hey there, this is Bubba Bartosh. I want to let you know that I host the Canyon Country Evening Drive Monday through Friday here on KCYN from 3 to 6 p.m. Tune in and have some fun with me. Hey, you might even lose some weight.
6: Welcome to This Week in Moab, where every canyon has a story. This week, the cavalrymen who helped map the Colorado Plateau, the western that brought John Ford to Moab, a uranium road turned adventure icon, and tracks left beside an ancient sea. Let's take a trip through canyon country.
7: This Week in Moab history takes us to the decades after the Civil War. In 1866, Congress established six all-black army regiments, who became known as Buffalo Soldiers. On the Colorado Plateau, the 9th U.S. Cavalry patrolled the Utah-Colorado border and helped survey the surrounding mountains, combining military duty with mapping remote terrain. That story is in the spotlight this week as the Moab Museum opens a new Buffalo Soldiers exhibition, reminding us that Canyon Country was shaped not only by famous explorers, but also by soldiers whose work turned blank spaces on maps into recorded landscapes.
6: In the Moab Movie Minute, in 1949, director John Ford wanted fresh scenery for his next Western, Wagon Master. Local rancher George White guided Ford to a river crossing, a bluff beneath Fisher Towers, and a sweeping view of the Colorado River backed by the LaSalle Mountains. Ford was sold, Wagonmaster went into production, and Moab's long relationship with Hollywood began. The local film commission, established that year, is among the country's longest running.
7: Our landmark of the week is the White Rim Road in Canyonlands National Park, a legendary 100-mile backcountry route. Its story began during the 1950s uranium boom, when prospectors pushed access roads deep into canyon country. Little uranium was found, but the road remained, transforming an industrial search route into one of the plateau's great adventures.
6: Did you know some Canyonlands trackways preserve more than footprints? Triassic rock near Moab records tracks from four-legged animals, swim traces from fish, and even trails left by horseshoe crabs. Long before jeeps or dinosaurs, this landscape held shorelines and shallow water. Around here, even the ground keeps a field journal. That's This Week in Moab from MoabRadio.com, your soundtrack to Canyon Country.
8: Highway 191, one of the most beautiful stretches of road in the Southwest. It winds through red rock canyons, desert skies, and the gateway to places we all love. Arches, canyonlands, home. But over the past 10 years, this highway has also taken something from us. Mothers, fathers, sons, daughters, friends, neighbors. Lives changed forever in a moment that could never be taken back. Highway 191 has no shoulders in many places. Sharp curves, steep hills, heavy truck traffic, and during the summer months, thousands of visitors unfamiliar with the road, all sharing the same narrow ribbon of pavement. Today, KCYN pauses to remember those who never made it home, to honor the families who carry that loss every day, and to remind every one of us behind the wheel, slow down, pay attention, give each other space, arrive alive, because no view, no schedule, no destination is worth a life. From all of us at KCYN, 97.1 FM, this tribute is for those we've lost and for those still traveling. Highway 191 today.

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He's on the way now. Hold on, he just fell off his horse. Holy, holy cow. All right, let's do this again. 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

0: Phone, keys, wallet. That's Lainey Wilson, who has a tradition during her concerts of inviting a young fan on stage and names them the official cowgirl of the night. And I would imagine it makes every little girl's dream come true. 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
2: This is a special news alert. Aliens have been sighted at Jackass Joe's in Crescent Junction, Utah. Several green lizard-looking aliens have been seen extracting Jackass Joe's jerky and loading the delicious jerky into some sort of oval-shaped spacecraft. They are gathering a huge assortment of jerky. We have interrupted this program to suggest, in order to obtain Jackass Joe's jerky, proceed to the junction of Highway 191 and I-70 in Crescent Junction ASAP. Before they get it all.
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0: biggest question fans ask is, who is missing from the field? When you drop from 11 players down to 8, coaches usually remove 2 offensive tackles and a wide receiver on offense. But on the defensive side, you typically say goodbye to defensive linemen and 2 defensive backs. For the Red Devils, this completely eliminates the luxury of having a deep free safety sitting back as a safety net. The game transforms into a series of critical open field one-on-one matchups. One missed tackle by a defender doesn't just mean a first down. It usually results in an immediate untouched sprint directly into the end zone.
1: In Moab, the action never stops. Keep listening for more updates only on KCYN, your home for Red Devil sports.
2: Hello, everyone. I'm Nate from Red Rock Nissan. I'm a Nissan Rogue, and I'm a go-getter. I just won the 2026 Best Buy Award from Consumer Guide Automotive. It's actually my 12th year in a row winning that. I'm a bit of a workhorse, so I do a lot of commuting. But I also love long road trips. My friends describe me as dependable, well-rounded, and a ton of fun.
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0: From the KCYN and KCPX newsroom, this is the news from Moab in southeastern Utah.
1: As we head into the weekend, Utah officials are continuing to warn residents and visitors about extreme wildfire danger across the state. Utah is experiencing one of its most challenging wildfire seasons in recent years, with hot, dry conditions and ongoing fire activity keeping emergency crews and land managers on high alert. Officials are urging everyone spending time outdoors this weekend to use extreme caution, follow all local fire restrictions, and avoid any activity that could potentially start a wildfire. Major incidents, including the Wide Mouth 2 fire in Millard County, continue to require significant firefighting and suppression efforts. Fire officials say preventing new starts remains critical, especially as crews are already working to manage existing fires. Here in southeastern Utah, residents and visitors in the Moab area and surrounding communities are being reminded that fire restrictions can vary by location. Anyone heading into the backcountry should check current restrictions before traveling and make sure they understand what activities are prohibited. Grand County High School student Kaya Moore has been awarded a $1,000 scholarship through a local community art contest. Moore's winning design features a classic C10 pickup truck set against a red rock landscape, combining a love of automobiles with the scenery that makes southeastern Utah unique. Grand County School District officials are finalizing preparations for the upcoming school year, and families are encouraged to review registration information, school calendars, and other back-to-school updates through the district's official website.
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3: Canyon Country Computer Satellite Weather. For the rest of the morning, patchy smoke, partly cloudy skies, the low by dawn around 77. As from the Sunday, patchy smoke, some clouds, but mostly sunny and hot with a high near 106. Sunday night, slight chance of showers and thunderstorms, mainly before midnight, then mostly cloudy skies and a low around 75. For Monday, clear, lots of sunshine, will stay dry, it's going to be hot with a high near 105. Monday night, slight chance of rain before midnight, then mostly cloudy skies and 74. I'm Chris Keith.
4: When you're high, you feel different. Pretty obvious, right? 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
5: From the Red Rock of Southeast Utah, I'm Ferdy Pacheco bringing you the Moab Outdoor Report. It's August in Moab, and there is an extreme heat warning early in the week. Afternoon highs are forecast between 103 and 109 degrees through August 10th. Start before sunrise, shorten your route, and turn around before the heat builds. At Canyonlands, Grandview Point is closed from Monday morning through Thursday afternoon for construction. Schaefer Trail also remains closed because of flood and washout damage. Here is your water update. The Colorado near Cisco is running around 7,280 CFS. The Green at Green River is near 1,880 CFS. Lake Powell is about 3,522 feet. Hike of the week, Park Avenue in Arches National Park. This two-mile one-way hike drops about 320 feet through towering sandstone walls. The trail and paved park road are open, but temperatures may exceed 100 degrees. Begin at sunrise, arrange a pickup at Courthouse Towers, and carry more water than you think you need. The bike trail of the week. Dino Flow in the Klondike Bluff System, about 20 minutes north of Moab. It's an easy to intermediate flow trail through a network of more than 50 miles. The system is listed open, but there is no water at the trailhead. Ride at first light, avoid heat-softened equipment failures, and avoid clay surfaces following any thunderstorm. For off-road vehicles, it's Elephant Hill in Canyonlands Needles District. It's a technical 7 on the Moab scale, requiring a high-clearance four-wheel drive vehicle, low range, and a backcountry permit. The road is open, but the backside and Coors Hill are dug out. Expect obstacles, deep sand, and no ranger-assisted recovery. Travel with another vehicle and be prepared to self-rescue. Tread lightly out there, and we'll see you. you on the trail.
6: 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Highway 191 runs through one of the most beautiful landscapes in the world. 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And that's exactly the problem. Every year, accidents happen on Highway 191 because drivers are looking at the scenery instead of the road ahead. This highway has long stretches with no shoulders, heavy traffic, and very little room for mistakes. In recent years, members of our community have lost their lives here. So if you're visiting Moab, we're glad you came. Take pictures, enjoy the views, but please do it safely. Keep your eyes on the road, give yourself extra time, and only pass when it's absolutely safe to do so. 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

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Because open space is at a premium, eight-man football features incredibly high-scoring games. It's not uncommon to see matchups end 56-42. To keep games moving safely and competitively, Utah uses a strict mercy rule. If the Red Devils or their opponents build a lead of 35 points or more at any point in the game, the clock shifts to a continuous run. It stops only for timeouts or possession changes. Even if the trailing team scores to close the gap, the clock keeps rolling. It demands immediate focus right from the opening kickoff.

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0: From the KCYN and KCPX newsroom, this is the news from Moab in southeastern Utah.
1: As we head into the weekend, Utah officials are continuing to warn residents and visitors about extreme wildfire danger across the state. Utah is experiencing one of its most challenging wildfire seasons in recent years, with hot, dry conditions and ongoing fire activity keeping emergency crews and land managers on high alert. Officials are urging everyone spending time outdoors.

0: this weekend to use extreme caution, follow all local fire restrictions, and avoid any activity that could potentially start a wildfire. Major incidents, including the Widemouth 2 fire in Millard County, continue to require significant firefighting and suppression efforts. Fire officials say preventing new starts remains critical, especially as crews are already working to manage existing fires. Here in southeastern Utah, residents and visitors in the Moab area and surrounding communities are being reminded that fire restrictions can vary by location. Anyone heading into the backcountry should check current restrictions before traveling and make sure they understand what activities are prohibited. Grand County High School student Kaya Moore has been awarded a $1,000 scholarship through a local community art contest. Moore's winning design features a classic C10 pickup truck set against a red rock landscape, combining a love of automobiles with the scenery that makes southeastern Utah unique. Grand County School District officials are finalizing preparations for the upcoming school year, and families are encouraged to review registration information, school calendars, and other back-to-school updates through the district's official website.
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3: Canyon Country Computer Satellite Weather. For the rest of the morning, patchy smoke, partly cloudy skies, the low by dawn around 77. As from the Sunday, patchy smoke, some clouds, but mostly sunny and hot with a high near 106. Sunday night, slight chance of showers and thunderstorms, mainly before midnight, then mostly cloudy skies and a low around 75. For Monday, clear, lots of sunshine, will stay dry, it's going to be hot with a high near 105. Monday night, slight chance of rain before midnight, then mostly cloudy skies and 74. I'm Chris Keith.
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5: Welcome to This Week in Moab, where every canyon has a story. This week, the cavalrymen who helped map the Colorado Plateau, the western that brought John Ford to Moab, a uranium road turned adventure icon, and tracks left beside an ancient sea. Let's take a trip through canyon country.
6: This Week in Moab history takes us to the decades after the Civil War. In 1866, Congress established six all-black army regiments, who became known as Buffalo Soldiers. On the Colorado Plateau, the 9th U.S. Cavalry patrolled the Utah-Colorado border and helped survey the surrounding mountains, combining military duty with mapping remote terrain. That story is in the spotlight this week as the Moab Museum opens a new Buffalo Soldiers exhibition, reminding us that Canyon Country was shaped not only by famous explorers, but also by soldiers whose work turned blank spaces on maps into recorded landscapes.
5: In the Moab Movie Minute, in 1949, director John Ford wanted fresh scenery for his next Western, Wagon Master. Local rancher George White guided Ford to a river crossing, a bluff beneath Fisher Towers, and a sweeping view of the Colorado River backed by the LaSalle Mountains. Ford was sold, Wagonmaster went into production, and Moab's long relationship with Hollywood began. The local film commission established that year is among the country's longest running.
6: Our landmark of the week is the White Rim Road in Canyonlands National Park, a legendary 100-mile backcountry route. Its story began during the 1950s uranium boom, when prospectors pushed access roads deep into canyon country. Little uranium was found, but the road remained, transforming an industrial search route into one of the plateau's great adventures.
5: Did you know some Canyonlands trackways preserve more than footprints? Triassic rock near Moab records tracks from four-legged animals, swim traces from fish, and even trails left by horseshoe crabs. Long before jeeps or dinosaurs, this landscape held shorelines and shallow water. Around here, even the ground keeps a field journal. That's This Week in Moab from MoabRadio.com, your soundtrack to Canyon Country.
7: 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People come from all over the world to see the beauty of southeastern Utah. And one of the most breathtaking drives anywhere is right here. Highway 191 through Moab. But this road demands your attention. There are long stretches with no shoulders, tight lanes, and heavy traffic from locals, visitors, trucks, and recreation vehicles. Every year, serious accidents happen here. And sadly, members of our community have lost their lives. Many of those crashes have something in common. Drivers looking at the scenery instead of the road. Drivers trying to pass because they're in a hurry. Drivers forgetting that the vehicle ahead may slow down suddenly. If you're visiting Moab, we're glad you're here. We hope you enjoy the incredible beauty of our area. But please remember, this road is not a racetrack. Slow down, stay alert. And if you're behind someone going a little slower, take a deep breath and be patient. Because arriving a minute later is always better than not arriving at all. From your friends at KCYN 97.1 FM, let's work together to keep Highway 191 safe.

0: A brand new song from Jelly Roll. It's called Hands Up. And Jelly Roll says this is really one of his most personal and uplifting songs. 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
10: Hey Moab, this is Grand County Emergency Manager Kate Finley. Here in Moab, we know that during monsoon season, it's important to watch the weather and be careful if planning to spend time in creek corridors, slot canyons, and dry washes. 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Whether you're on foot, in a vehicle, or on a bike, turn around, don't drown. In Moab, we know it's always safer to wait out the storm.
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0: 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He had to get 23 stitches, but Kane Brown says he's feeling good today. He doesn't have any more pain.
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10: My house is getting tired, Clayton.
11: Mine too, Slim. But we gotta get to Jackass Joe's and get some of that Jackass Joe's jerky before the sun goes down.
10: Hey, I don't wanna eat no Jackass.
11: No, you dumb klutz. It's not made from Jackass. It's just called Jackass Jerky. They got all kinds made from beef, elk, venison, chicken, and heaping bunch of other kinds.
10: Where is this place, Clayton?
11: Jackass Joe's is just off of I-70 and Highway 191 in Utah, at the Arches National Park and Moab Exit, Exit 182.
10: Well, shoot! We ain't got far to ride on these horses, then. Are you sure there's no Jackass meat in Jackass Joe's jerky?
11: I'm sure, Slim. Giddy up.
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1: From the Red Rock of Southeast Utah, I'm Ferdy Pacheco bringing you the Moab Outdoor Report. It's August in Moab, and there is an extreme heat warning early in the week. Afternoon highs are forecast between 103 and 109 degrees through August 10th. Start before sunrise, shorten your route, and turn around before the heat builds. At Canyonlands, Grandview Point is closed from Monday morning through Thursday afternoon for construction. Schaefer Trail also remains closed because of flood and washout damage. Here is your water update. The Colorado near Cisco is running around 7,280 CFS. The Green at Green River is near 1,880 CFS. Lake Powell is about 3,522 feet. Hike of the week, Park Avenue in Arches National Park. This two-mile one-way hike drops about 320 feet through towering sandstone walls. The trail and paved park road are open, but temperatures may exceed 100 degrees. Begin at sunrise, arrange a pickup at Courthouse Towers, and carry more water than you think you need. The bike trail of the week. Dino Flow in the Klondike Bluff System, about 20 minutes north of Moab. It's an easy to intermediate flow trail through a network of more than 50 miles. The system is listed open, but there is no water at the trailhead. Ride at first light, avoid heat-softened equipment failures, and avoid clay surfaces following any thunderstorm. For off-road vehicles, it's Elephant Hill in Canyonlands Needles District. It's a technical 7 on the Moab scale, requiring a high-clearance four-wheel drive vehicle, low range, and a backcountry permit. The road is open, but the backside and Coors Hill are dug out. Expect obstacles, deep sand, and no ranger-assisted recovery. Travel with another vehicle and be prepared to self-rescue. 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
2: 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Highway 191 is one of the most beautiful drives in America. Towering red rock cliffs, wide open skies, and views that stop people in their tracks. But for the people who live here, Highway 191 isn't just a scenic highway. It's our way to work, our way home, and the road our families travel every day. Over the past few years, members of our community have lost their lives on this road. Some were neighbors, some were friends, some were people just passing through. Many accidents happen because drivers are distracted by the incredible scenery around Moab. Others happen when someone gets impatient and tries to pass on a narrow stretch of highway. Remember, Highway 191 has long stretches with no shoulders. There isn't much room for mistakes, so if you're traveling through our area, we ask one simple thing. Please slow down. Take in the beauty safely. Keep your eyes on the road, and only pass when it's truly safe and necessary. A few seconds of patience could save a life. 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

Let's start with the physical layout. When you look down at the field this season, things are going to feel a bit tighter. Traditional 11-man football utilizes a 100-yard field that stretches 53 yards wide. In 8-man ball, the gridiron gets dialed back to 80 yards long and just 40 yards wide. The hash marks move closer together too, resting at about 45 feet from the sidelines. What does that mean for the Red Devils? The sidelines act as an extra defender. Players have less room to wander horizontally, forcing explosive vertical speed and quicker execution on every single snap. It shrinks the canvas, but significantly heightens the action.

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yet you never thought you'd be such a wonderful, irresistible human being listening to all this great country music. But we have always had faith in you, and you are killing it. So how about another song?

0: From the KCYN and KCPX newsroom, this is the news from Moab in southeastern Utah.
1: As we head into the weekend, Utah officials are continuing to warn residents and visitors about extreme wildfire danger across the state. Utah is experiencing one of its most challenging wildfire seasons in recent years, with hot, dry conditions and ongoing fire activity keeping emergency crews and land managers on high alert. Officials are urging everyone spending time outdoors this weekend to use extreme caution, follow all local fire restrictions, and avoid any activity that could potentially start a wildfire. Major incidents, including the Widemouth 2 fire in Millard County, continue to require significant firefighting and suppression efforts. Fire officials say preventing new starts remains critical, especially as crews are already working to manage existing fires. Here in southeastern Utah, residents and visitors in the Moab area and surrounding communities are being reminded that fire restrictions can vary by location. Anyone heading into the backcountry should check current restrictions before traveling and make sure they understand what activities are prohibited. Grand County High School student Kaya Moore has been awarded a $1,000 scholarship through a local community art contest. Moore's winning design features a classic C10 pickup truck set against a red rock landscape, combining a love of automobiles with the scenery that makes southeastern Utah unique. Grand County School District officials are finalizing preparations for the upcoming school year, and families are encouraged to review registration.

0: registration information, school calendars, and other back-to-school updates through the district's official website.
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3: Canyon Country Computer Satellite Weather. For the rest of the morning, patchy smoke, partly cloudy skies, the low by dawn around 77. As from the Sunday, patchy smoke, some clouds, but mostly sunny and hot with a high near 106. Sunday night, slight chance of showers and thunderstorms, mainly before midnight, then mostly cloudy skies and a low around 75. For Monday, clear, lots of sunshine, will stay dry, it's going to be hot with a high near 105. Monday night, slight chance of rain before midnight, then mostly cloudy skies and 74. I'm Chris Keith.
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5: Welcome to This Week in Moab, where every canyon has a story. This week, the cavalrymen who helped map the Colorado Plateau, the western that brought John Ford to Moab, a uranium road turned adventure icon, and tracks left beside an ancient sea. Let's take a trip through canyon country.
6: This week in Moab history takes us to the decades after the Civil War. In 1866, Congress established six all-black army regiments, who became known as Buffalo Soldiers. On the Colorado Plateau, the 9th U.S. Cavalry patrolled the Utah-Colorado border and helped survey the surrounding mountains, combining military duty with mapping remote terrain. That story is in the spotlight this week as the Moab Museum opens a new Buffalo Soldiers exhibition, reminding us that canyon country was shaped not only by famous explorers, but also by soldiers whose work turned blank spaces on maps into recorded landscapes.
5: In the Moab Movie Minute, in 1949, director John Ford wanted fresh scenery for his next Western, Wagon Master. Local rancher George White guided Ford to a river crossing, a bluff beneath Fisher Towers, and a sweeping view of the Colorado River backed by the LaSalle Mountains. Ford was sold, Wagon Master went into production, and Moab's long relationship with Hollywood began. The local film commission, established that year, is among the country's longest running.
6: Our landmark of the week is the White Rim Road in Canyonlands National Park, a legendary 100-mile backcountry route. Its story began during the 1950s uranium boom, when prospectors pushed access roads deep into canyon country. Little uranium was found, but the road remained, transforming an industrial search route into one of the plateau's great adventures.
5: Did you know some Canyonlands trackways preserve more than footprints? Triassic rock near Moab records tracks from four-legged animals, swim traces from fish, and even trails left by horseshoe crabs. Long before jeeps or dinosaurs, this landscape held shorelines and shallow water. Around here, even the ground keeps a field journal. That's This Week in Moab from MoabRadio.com, your soundtrack to canyon country.
7: Highway 191, one of the most beautiful stretches of road in the Southwest. It winds through red rock canyons, desert skies, and the gateway to places we all love. Arches, Canyonlands, home. But over the past 10 years, this highway has also taken something from us. Mothers, fathers, sons, daughters, friends, neighbors. Lives changed forever in a moment that could never be taken back. Highway 191 has no shoulders in many places. Sharp curves, steep hills, heavy truck traffic. And during the summer months, thousands of visitors unfamiliar with the road, all sharing the same narrow ribbon of pavement. Today, KCYN pauses to remember those who never made it home, to honor the families who carry that loss every day, and to remind every one of us behind the wheel, slow down, pay attention, give each other space, arrive alive, because no view, no schedule, no destination is worth a life. From all of us at KCYN, 97.1 FM, this tribute is for those we've lost and for those still traveling. Highway 191 today.

There's a trend on TikTok that has gone viral that during this time of year really surprises me. I'll explain coming up.

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A cast iron skillet swinging lid flipper. 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
1: A very clever and hysterical play on words. That's Cody Johnson. That's his new one, Horse Back. And Penny, there's a trend on it's totally gone viral. And it's confusing me that it's happening in the dead of summer. Three-tiered mini little adorable cakes, like a wedding cake kind of a situation, except they're just a few inches tall. And they're completely decorated, just gorgeous little cakes. 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
1: As we head into the weekend, Utah officials are continuing to warn residents and visitors about extreme wildfire danger across the state. Utah is experiencing one of its most challenging wildfire seasons in recent years, with hot, dry conditions and ongoing fire activity keeping emergency crews and land managers on high alert. Officials are urging everyone spending time outdoors this weekend to use extreme caution, follow all local fire restrictions, and avoid any activity that could potentially start a wildfire. Major incidents, including the Wide Mouth 2 fire in Millard County, continue to require significant firefighting and suppression efforts. Fire officials say preventing new starts remains critical, especially as crews are already working to manage existing fires. Here in southeastern Utah, residents and visitors in the Moab area and surrounding communities are being reminded that fire restrictions can vary by location. Anyone heading into the backcountry should check current restrictions before traveling and make sure they understand what activities are prohibited. Grand County High School student Kaya Moore has been awarded a $1,000 scholarship through a local community art contest. Moore's winning design features a classic C10 pickup truck set against a red rock landscape, combining a love of automobiles with the scenery that makes southeastern Utah unique. Grand County School District officials are finalizing preparations for the upcoming school year, and families are encouraged to review registration information, school calendars, and other back-to-school updates through the district's official website.
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3: Canyon Country Computer satellite weather for this morning for Green River. Skies are sunny with a partly sunny sky for Blanding and Monticello. There's a slight chance of a shower thunderstorm region-wide today. Green River highs reach 105 with 93 for Blanding and Monticello. Partly to mostly cloudy skies tonight brings a slight chance of a shower into southeastern Utah with low temperatures of 69 for Blanding and Monticello, a more mild 80 degrees for Green River. I'm TJ Matthews.
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4: From the Red Rock of Southeast Utah, I'm Ferdy Pacheco bringing you the Moab Outdoor Report. It's August in Moab, and there is an extreme heat warning early in the week. Afternoon highs are forecast between 103 and 109 degrees through August 10th. Start before sunrise, shorten your route, and turn around before the heat builds. At Canyonlands, Grandview Point is closed from Monday morning through Thursday afternoon for construction. Schaefer Trail also remains closed because of flood and washout damage. Here is your water update. The Colorado near Cisco is running around 7,280 CFS. The Green at Green River is near 1,880 CFS. Lake Powell is about 3,522 feet. Hike of the week, Park Avenue in Arches National Park. This 2-mile one-way hike drops about 320 feet through towering sandstone walls. The trail and paved park road are open, but temperatures may exceed 100 degrees. Begin at sunrise, arrange a pickup at Courthouse Towers, and carry more water than you think you need. The bike trail of the week. Dino Flow in the Klondike Bluff System, about 20 minutes north of Moab. It's an easy to intermediate flow trail through a network of more than 50 miles. The system is listed open, but there is no water at the trailhead. Ride at first light, avoid heat-softened equipment failures, and avoid clay surfaces following any thunderstorm. For off-road vehicles, it's Elephant Hill in Canyonlands Needles District. It's a technical 7 on the Moab scale, requiring a high-clearance 4-wheel drive vehicle, low range, and a backcountry permit. The road is open, but the backside and Coors Hill are dug out. Expect obstacles, deep sand, and no ranger-assisted recovery. Travel with another vehicle and be prepared to self-rescue. Tread lightly out there, and we'll see you on the trail.
5: 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Every year, accidents happen on Highway 191 because drivers are looking at the scenery instead of the road ahead. This highway has long stretches with no shoulders, heavy traffic, and very little room for mistakes. 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So if you're visiting Moab, we're glad you came. Take pictures, enjoy the views, but please do it safely. Keep your eyes on the road, give yourself extra time, and only pass when it's absolutely safe to do so. 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

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And do you have a cup of coffee in your hands right now? Because you should. I'll tell you about that coming up.

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0: Carry on. Even if you have to work on a Sunday, I understand. This is Kenny.
1: The U.S. Treasury quietly released its official financial report for 2025. It appears by its own numbers, the U.S. government seems insolvent. It's reported that the Treasury shows about $6 trillion in assets and over $47 trillion in liabilities. Add it all up, and it looks like the U.S. owes more than $130 trillion it doesn't have. 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
8: Mine too, Slim. 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
7: Hey, I don't wanna eat no jackass.
8: No, you dumb klutz. 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It's just called Jackass Jerky. They got all kinds made from beef, elk, venison, chicken, and heaping bunch of other kinds.
7: Where is this place, Clayton?
8: Jackass Joe's is just off of I-70 and Highway 191 in Utah, at the Arches National Park and Moab Exit, Exit 182.
7: Well, shoot, we ain't got far to ride on these horses then. 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
8: 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Giddy up.
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10: 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Here in Moab, we know that during monsoon season, it's important to watch the weather and be careful if planning to spend time in creek corridors, slot canyons, and dry washes. 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

rumors spreading round in that Texas town. 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And you know what I'm talking about. 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They got a lot of nice girls. I'm racing.

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I'll tell you about it coming up.

0: The album that the song is on will be released on the 21st, and I'm really looking forward to the whole album because I love this song. It's Dan and Shay. And Say So. I'm Penny. There's a holiday today. It is a most excellent holiday. It's Book Lovers Day. It happens annually on August 9th. Just happens to be today. A lovely idea for your Sunday afternoon. If you're not much of a reader, I really urge you to maybe change that. We have an amazing library. Will cost you nothing. It's completely free. You might meet some really cool people. You might learn something new, and you'll be helping to support our library because our library is awesome. So that's my plug for Book Lovers Day today. It's actually Read a Book and Support the Library Day, in my opinion.
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It's not a coincidence that it's reminiscent of Toby Keith. They wrote it to be a tribute to Toby Keith. That's Riley Green.

0: 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That's Morgan Wallen.
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2: Well, hello and welcome to American Country Countdown. I'm your host, Ryan Fox, counting down the biggest country songs in the land all the way to number one. And speaking of number one, last week at our top spot was this song from Morgan Wallen.
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2: Does Morgan have what it takes to keep Don't We on top of ACC Mountain for a second consecutive week? Or will we have a brand new number one? Well, there's only one way to find out. Let's line them up and count them down. Kicking things off this weekend from our ACC O'Reilly Auto Parts studio is an ACC debut from our girl Megan Maroney. It's Medicine. 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
0: Number

0: That is, of course, Stella Lefty with Boston, a song that cracked our top 10 last weekend on the show. And Stella, so much to talk to you about. We just played a guy named Vincent Mason here on the show. And I heard that you guys are, can we talk about this? You guys are dating.
1: Yes.
0: And you're a cute couple, by the way.
1: Thank you.
0: And you get the award for best, like, old school, coolest names, Vincent, Stella.
1: True, we sound like grandparents. I didn't even think about that.
0: I didn't think about that.
1: There's a lot of grandmas in the world with the name Stella, you know? And I'm sure there's a lot of grandpas named Vincent, so we are grandparents.
0: Yeah, I didn't even mean it that way, but now that you mention it, yeah. And old souls, right?
1: Yeah, old I love souls. It.
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Dustin Lynch, at number 25 on American Country Countdown. That's Easy to Love. Board our ACC time machine, where I give you the facts and you tell me the year they happened in. Let's see just how good you are. But first, Ella Langley's moved up four notches this weekend with Love Country Countdown. Number.

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4: As we head into the weekend, Utah officials are continuing to warn residents and visitors about extreme wildfire danger across the state. Utah is experiencing one of its most challenging wildfire seasons in recent years, with hot, dry conditions and ongoing fire activity keeping emergency crews and land managers on high alert. Officials are urging everyone spending time outdoors this weekend to use extreme caution, follow all local fire restrictions, and avoid any activity that could potentially start a wildfire. Major incidents, including the Widemouth 2 fire in Millard County, continue to require significant firefighting and suppression efforts. Fire officials say preventing new starts remains critical, especially as crews are already working to manage existing fires. Here in southeastern Utah, residents and visitors in the Moab area and surrounding communities are being reminded that fire restrictions can vary by location. Anyone heading into the backcountry should check current restrictions before traveling and make sure they understand what activities are prohibited. Grand County High School student Kaya Moore has been awarded a $1,000 scholarship through a local community art contest. Moore's winning design features a classic C10 pickup truck set against a red rock landscape, combining a love of automobiles with the scenery that makes southeastern Utah unique. Grand County School District officials are finalizing preparations for the upcoming school year, and families are encouraged to review registration information, school calendars, and other back-to-school updates through the district's official website.
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7: Coast to coast and around the world, this is American Country Countdown. I'm your host, Ryan Fox from the ACC O'Reilly Auto Parts Studio. And do you remember Groupon? What a massive phenomenon it was back in the day. What if I told you I'm about to talk to the daughter of the man who started that company, and she's also a country star? Don't move. That's here in the next 15 minutes. Plus, Al Dean, Luke Bryan, and Dierks Bentley are all here this hour. So let's get back to it with Jelly Roll. This is Hands Up, American Country Countdown.
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0: Well, hello and welcome to American Country Countdown. I'm your host, Ryan Fox, counting down the biggest country songs in the land all the way to number one. And speaking of number one, last week at our top spot was this song from Morgan Wallen. Does Morgan have what it takes to keep Don't We on top of ACC Mountain for a second consecutive week? Or will we have a brand new number one? Well, there's only one way to find out. Let's line them up and count them down. Kicking things off this weekend from our ACC O'Reilly Auto Parts studio is an ACC debut from our girl Megan Maroney. It's Medicine, American Country Countdown. Number

Megan Maroney, number 30 on American Country Countdown. It's Medicine. It's Ryan. And are you on a diet? Well, according to a new survey from sandwich giant Jimmy John's, a study tracking weekly weight fluctuations finds people often weigh the absolute most in the mornings, and specifically on Monday morning after a couple of those cheat meals on the weekend. Well, let's worry about it then, shall we? Slicing our way up the countdown now, Blake Shelton. Let him in anywhere.

Craylon James, number 28 on American Country Countdown. That's Water to Wedding. I'm Ryan Fox. So one of our most fascinating finds when it comes to new artists here in 2026 is Stella Lefty, best known for her latest hit, Boston. But Stella is not the only one under her roof who can do the country thing. We talked to Stella about her rising star boyfriend after he sings. Vincent Mason. Let's wish you well. An ACC Extra.

Vincent Mason with an ACC Extra. And I just wish you well on American Country Countdown. It's Ryan Fox. Joining us this weekend on the show is this very talented lady right here.

0: is, of course, Stella Lefty with Boston, a song that cracked our top 10 last weekend on the show. And Stella, so much to talk to you about. We just played a guy named Vincent Mason here on the show. And I heard that you guys are, can we talk about this? You guys are dating.
1: Yes.
0: And you're a cute couple, by the way.
1: Thank you.
0: And you get the award for best, like, old school, coolest names, Vincent, Stella.
1: True, we sound like grandparents. I didn't even think about that.
0: I didn't think about that.
1: There's a lot of grandmas in the world with the name Stella, you know? And I'm sure there's a lot of grandpas named Vincent, so we are grandparents.
0: Yeah, I didn't even mean it that way, but now that you mention it, yeah. And old souls, right?
1: Yeah, old I love souls. It.
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If a team is leading by more than 44 points at the conclusion of the third quarter, the game is immediately called. It's an official sudden ending. This makes the first three quarters an absolute sprint. Teams can't afford a slow start or a sloppy second quarter because a massive deficit late in the game means you don't even get a chance to mount a fourth quarter comeback. Every drive from the first whistle carries massive weight. It's an exciting experience.

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3: Number 26.

Russell Dickerson at number 27 on American Country Countdown. That is worth your while. And Ryan Fox. And we're tracking Russell, kind of like when you do with your kids on their phones, just make sure they're at the place with their buddies they told you they would be. Russell is in Canada this weekend at the Boots and Hearts Music Festival, just outside Toronto, and then on to Ohio at the Mansfield Speedway for a show. Hudson Westbrook, on the other hand, just wrapped his run with Morgan Wallen last weekend in Philly, and this weekend is in Alexandria, Louisiana. And at number 26 on ACC, this is Painted You Pretty.

pretty. Hudson Westbrook at number 26 on American Country Countdown. And Ryan and Stella Lefty is hanging with us this weekend, the singer of the big hit Boston. And Stella loves a certain baseball movie so much, she named her latest EP after it. Find out which one that is after a guy whose dad once played Major League Baseball, Tim McGraw. It's Live Like You Were Dying.

0: You Were Dying, Tim McGraw, and an ACC Extra on American Country Countdown. And Ryan Fox, Tim played a bucket list show last year in Iowa at the actual Field of Dreams where the movie was filmed. And speaking of that, our guest here on the show this weekend, Stella Lefty, has a little connection to that place.
1: Hey, is this heaven?
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0: Stella, your latest EP is called Is This Heaven? Which is the famous line in the movie Field of Dreams. Is that your all-time favorite movie?
3: Favorite movie of all time. It's either between, the Field of Dreams is the most consistently favorite movie I've had forever, but there's other ones that come in, you know, like there's always a top three, top five favorite movies.
0: Yeah.
3: But that one's been consistent my whole life.
0: I love that. Well, my wife loves to watch football. Her dad taught her all about the game. She was kind of a tomboy. Are you a tomboy, Stella Lefty?
3: I mean, it depends who you ask. Okay. But I do love baseball, and I'm a huge Cubs fan. I grew up obviously outside Chicago, so I'm a Cubs girl, you know.
0: Second favorite movie, what would that be?
3: How to Lose a Guy in 10 Days.
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10: This is a special news alert. Aliens have been sighted at Jackass Joe's in Crescent Junction, Utah. Several green lizard-looking aliens have been seen extracting Jackass Joe's jerky and loading the delicious jerky into some sort of oval-shaped spacecraft. They are gathering a huge assortment of jerky. We have interrupted this program to suggest, in order to obtain Jackass Joe's jerky, proceed to the junction of Highway 191 and I-70 in Crescent Junction ASAP. Before they get it all,
11: 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I'm a Nissan Rogue and I'm a go-getter. 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My friends describe me as dependable, well-rounded, and a ton of fun.
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0: strong.
1: Dustin Lynch at number 25 on American Country Countdown. That's Easy to Love. It's Ryan Fox. And up next, we hop on board our ACC time machine where I give you the facts and you tell me the year they happened in. Let's see just how good you are. But first, Ella Langley's moved up four notches this weekend with Loving Life Again. American Country Countdown. Number

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1: And that song by Shania Twain is the subject of our ACC Time Machine. This is where we give you the facts and you tell us the year they happened in. And speaking of Shania, she recently opened up to People about who she would want to play her in a movie about her life.
4: So I will say that I do have two actresses in mind, but I don't want to say because I don't want to jinx it and then put it out there and then it doesn't happen.
1: Bill Clinton was president of the United States during this year we've traveled to in our ACC Time Machine, serving as the nation's 42nd president.
5: I don't know anything about Ryan. 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It's just a name. 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
1: And Tom Hanks starred in Saving Private Ryan, along with Matt Damon, which was the largest grossing movie of the year. 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

0: killing me.
1: New Daddy, Parker McCollum with an ACC Next track. New and now, it's killing me on American Country Countdown. And congrats to Parker and his wife, Hallie, on their brand new baby boy, whose name is Rocker Tommy Light McCollum. He's got to go by Rocker, right? Such a cool name. It's Ryan Fox. Happy weekend to you. Okay, what is the secret to having clear skin? Megan Maroney is sharing a big tip, and it might surprise you, too. It's in 6 minutes. First, though, John Fardy at Boots Off, American Country Countdown. Number

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0: That's the song that put Megan Maroney on the map back in 2023. The breakout hit for Megan, Tennessee Orange, on American Country Countdown. And Ryan Fox, and certainly no orange spray tan or fake-looking skin when it comes to Megan's appearance. She looks flawless. But as she recently told Cosmo, she does have one very important skincare tip if you want to keep it looking great.
1: What's your secret to perfect skin? 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
1: Canyon Country Computer Satellite Weather. We have an extreme heat warning in effect. Today's going to be hot with sunny skies, high 108. It'll be partly cloudy tonight, low 78. Sunshine for Monday, high 106. Partly cloudy Monday night, low 76. Tuesday and Wednesday will be sunny hot days with highs of 106. For Thursday, plenty of sunshine and a high, again, 106. I'm meteorologist Jim Rinaldi.
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3: From the Red Rock of Southeast Utah, I'm Ferdy Pacheco bringing you the Moab Outdoor Report. It's August in Moab, and there is an extreme heat warning early in the week. Afternoon highs are forecast between 103 and 109 degrees through August 10th. Start before sunrise, shorten your route, and turn around before the heat builds. At Canyonlands, Grandview Point is closed from Monday morning through Thursday afternoon for construction. Schaefer Trail also remains closed because of flood and washout damage. Here is your water update. The Colorado near Cisco is running around 7,280 CFS. The Green at Green River is near 1,880 CFS. Lake Powell is about 3,522 feet. Hike of the week, Park Avenue in Arches National Park. This two-mile one-way hike drops about 320 feet through towering sandstone walls. The trail and paved park road are open, but temperatures may exceed 100 degrees. Begin at sunrise, arrange a pickup at Courthouse Towers, and carry more water than you think you need. The bike trail of the week. Dino Flow in the Klondike Bluff System, about 20 minutes north of Moab. It's an easy-to-intermediate flow trail through a network of more than 50 miles. The system is listed open, but there is no water at the trailhead. Ride at first light, avoid heat-softened equipment failures, and avoid clay surfaces following any thunderstorm. For off-road vehicles, it's Elephant Hill in Canyonlands Needles District. It's a technical 7 on the Moab scale, requiring a high-clearance four-wheel drive vehicle, low range, and a backcountry permit. The road is open, but the backside and Coors Hill are dug out. Expect obstacles, deep sand, and no ranger-assisted recovery. Travel with another vehicle and be prepared to self-rescue. Tread lightly out there, and we'll see you on the trail.
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0: Country Countdown. I'm your host, Ryan Fox from the ACC O'Reilly Auto Parts Studio. And do you remember Groupon? What a massive phenomenon it was back in the day. What if I told you I'm about to talk to the daughter of the man who started that company, and she's also a country star? Don't move. That's here in the next 15 minutes. Plus, Al Dean, Luke Bryan, and Dirk Bentley are all here this hour. So let's get back to it. The Jelly Roll. This is Hands Up, American Country Countdown.
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0: Jelly Roll, number 22 on American Country Countdown. That's Hands Up. It's Ryan here. And are you in the car this weekend listening to the show? Well, there's a good chance this applies to you. The average person spends approximately 6 months of their life waiting at red traffic lights. Yes, on average, a human encounters around 2,000 red lights per year. And the typical wait at each light is about 75 seconds. When multiplied over an average lifespan of 80 years, this adds up to about 160,000 red lights. Totally about 6 months of red light waiting time. Oh, my head hurts just thinking about that. Well, we're keeping our hands at 10 and 2 and driving, or shall I say riding, with Cody Johnson, new and now, with Horseback and ACC Next Track.
1: He's a ranch hand in a pinch, man. Hotter than the red on the cattle brand. Because she's a gold digger with a quick trigger. A cast iron skillet swinging lid flip.

Word Church, Morgan Wallen, and Tim McGraw. It's MacArthur on American Country Countdown. Ryan here, enjoying our hang this weekend with newcomer Stella Lefty. And sometimes in order to know where you're going, you have to know where you've been. Pretty sure I heard that in a Disney movie one time. Well, anyway, Stella is revealing to us where her last name came from, and it might surprise you. That's after Stella's friend Kelsey Ballerini sings her breakout hit from 2015, Love Me Like You Mean It, American.

Kelsea Ballerini and her breakout hit from 2015. That's Love Me Like You Mean It on American Country Countdown. It's Ryan hanging with this breakout star this weekend on ACC.

0: Her name is Stella Lefty, and that is a huge breakout hit for you. It is called Boston. But some people may not realize that your real last name is not Lefty. It is, let me see if I get this right, Lepkowski.
1: Yes, you pronounced it right.
0: Oh, I got it right?
1: Yeah.
0: Nice.
1: That's, you killed that.
0: So how did it get shortened?
1: It's a lame story because my grandpa, like my dad's dad, went by Lefty because Lepkowski is like the most it's like no one gets it right, you know? Yeah. It's like a very tough last name to have. And so my dad and my dad's brother, Steve went by Lefty because he was a baseball player. And so I think everybody on the team just started calling him Lefty because, you know, and I also think he's left-handed. So I think it was like, for him, it was like, he's the real Lefty. He's OG Lefty. And then I and my two brothers, we just started going by Lefty because we were like, this last name is not lit. We were like, this last name is not great.
0: I know the feeling because I've talked to people that have gone through the roll call in school. You were like cringing when the substitute was there. Get down
1: to
0: your name.
1: Oh my God. I mean, I feel like when I got to high school, I was just praying to God that like people like teach, because everyone knew me as Lefty anyway. Like, yeah. I was just like, I really hope that the teachers catch on because it is, it always gets butchered. Like, it's a, they're like, I don't even know where to begin with this.
0: Just coming up with new ways to pronounce it all the time.
1: New ways all the time.
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0: Riley Green with some help from Toby Keith, number 20 on American Country Countdown. Next, Think Is You Drunk, here with Ryan. Having so much fun with the singer of the big hit Boston, Stella Lefty, with us right now on ACC. And is this true? I heard somewhere that your dad was one of the guys who founded Groupon.
1: He did.
0: That's awesome.
1: I mean, when I was a little child.
0: And so everyone's like always asking you if you get killer deals and things like that.
1: I'm so dead. No, I actually never get asked that because he hasn't done that. He does something else now. So I feel like, you know, it's such a, I was so young, like when all that was happening. And so I think I just, you know, I never got the jokes about it. No one brought the jokes to me, but I mean, they're good, you know, they're good. Number

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Phone Keys Wallet, number 19 on American Country Countdown. It's Ryan Fox with all the hits and the stars, coast to coast and around the world. It's definitely been a warmer summer for most of North America, but what's the best place to get a frosty treat? We'll run down the best fast food ice creams with our ACC Inside America. After Walker Hayes, it's all fancy-like. 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
1: And speaking of sweet treats, a new ranking just out has revealed the best fast food soft serve ice cream places in North America. And here is the full breakdown. At number five is Dairy Queen. That's the Texas stop sign, for those that don't know. Number four is Chick-fil-A. 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At number two, it's a place I've never been to get ice cream, that is Burger King. And number one on our list of best soft serve ice cream places is Sonic. Oh yeah, the Oreo Blast there, top notch. So how does this match up to your list? I'm kind of surprised that McDonald's and Culver's didn't make it. You can hit me up at AmericanCountryCountdown.com and on socials at Ryan Fox Now. 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

0: Let's Talk Defense, where strategy gets incredibly gutsy. In eight-man football, defensive coordinators have to make a tough choice on every single play. If they rush four players to stop the run, that means they only have four players left to cover the entire secondary. That means cornerbacks are forced to play on an island in a strict man-to-man coverage with absolute zero safety help from over the top. If a wide receiver wins the route at the line of scrimmage, the play is essentially over. It turns the defensive side of the ball game into a high-stakes chess match where guessing wrong leads to instant points, but guessing right triggers a huge backfield turnover.
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0: Moving now, it's an ACC Next track. Jacob Hackworth. What took you so long? On American Country Countdown, Ryan here. One of the best things about country music is the fact that the artists are just so dang honest. And I think at the top of that honesty meter has got to be Jason Aldean. What's he going no filter on now? Find out next. After Zach John King, we get to drinking. 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
1: Number

Pops Farm was a place to go. Load a truck up, hit the dirt road. Jump the barbed wire, spread the word. Light the bonfire and call the girls. King in the can and the Marlboro man. Jack and Jim were a few good men. 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Better watch out for the boys in blue. And all this small town, he said, she said. 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Watch your mouth. 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I'm tired of talking, man. Y'all ain't listening. Them old dirt.

0: Jason Aldean, Dirt Road Anthem, and ACC Extra on American Country Countdown. It's Ryan, and that song is appropriate as Jason was recently on the Try That in a Small Town podcast, talking about the hard truth of the touring life.
1: People see like the fun side of it, being on the road and the show, the glamorous part of it and all that stuff. But there's a lot of days we look like it too. 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The traveling's the thing. That's the thing that gets you. And like you said, you got kids, you miss a lot of the highlights of them growing up and those things and stuff. And some people aren't willing to give those things up.
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0: Dan and Shay moved up two spots to 17 on American Country Countdown at Say So. It's Ray and Fox with the hits and the stars coast to coast and around the world. And who better to get a cure for a hangover than from two guys who have probably had their fair share? Talking about Luke Bryan and Dierks Bentley. And we'll get to those boys after Zach Topp. South of Sanity, ACC.
1: Numbers.

0: Dierks Bentley and his former ACC number one, drunk on a plane on American Country Countdown. Here with Ryan Fox. And Dierks Bentley and Luke Bryan are two of the funniest guys in country. And recently, my friend Cody Allen asked them if they had any hangover cures.
1: Man, spend less time with Luke Bryan.
2: You got a good hangover cure, though?
1: It's all BS. There's no shortcuts.
2: You just got to wear it.
1: Yeah, there's no shortcuts around it.
2: You know what my hangover cure is? Just get busy doing something. Like, just set a task. Like, I had a bad hangover July 5th. Well, not this morning. I was pretty good this morning. But I woke up, and me and my buddy from back home, we were like, oh, my God, what do we do? And I was like, let's just go to a grocery store and buy a bunch of things to cook. And then in the grocery store, we bought all this stuff. And then we actually drank a beer in the grocery store.
3: It worked out.
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0: in southeastern Utah.
1: As we head into the weekend, Utah officials are continuing to warn residents and visitors about extreme wildfire danger across the state. Utah is experiencing one of its most challenging wildfire seasons in recent years, with hot, dry conditions and ongoing fire activity keeping emergency crews and land managers on high alert. Officials are urging everyone spending time outdoors this weekend to use extreme caution, follow all local fire restrictions, and avoid any activity that could potentially start a wildfire. Major incidents, including the Widemouth 2 fire in Millard County, continue to require significant firefighting and suppression efforts. Fire officials say preventing new starts remains critical, especially as crews are already working to manage existing fires. Here in southeastern Utah, residents and visitors in the Moab area and surrounding communities are being reminded that fire restrictions can vary by location. Anyone heading into the backcountry should check current restrictions before traveling and make sure they understand what activities are prohibited. Grand County High School student Kaya Moore has been awarded a $1,000 scholarship through a local community art contest. Moore's winning design features a classic C10 pickup truck set against a red rock landscape, combining a love of automobiles with the scenery that makes southeastern Utah unique. Grand County School District officials are finalizing preparations for the upcoming school year, and families are encouraged to review registration information, school calendars, and other back-to-school updates through the district's official website.
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3: 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We have an extreme heat warning in effect. Today's going to be hot with sunny skies, high 108. It'll be partly cloudy tonight, low 78. Sunshine for Monday, high 106. Partly cloudy Monday night, low 76. Tuesday and Wednesday will be sunny hot days with highs of 106. For Thursday, plenty of sunshine and a high, again, 106. I'm meteorologist Jim Rinaldi.
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5: Welcome to This Week in Moab, where every canyon has a story. This week, the cavalrymen who helped map the Colorado Plateau, the western that brought John Ford to Moab, a uranium road turned adventure icon, and tracks left beside an ancient sea. Let's take a trip through canyon country.
6: This Week in Moab history takes us to the decades after the Civil War. In 1866, Congress established six all-black army regiments, who became known as Buffalo Soldiers. On the Colorado Plateau, the 9th U.S. Cavalry patrolled the Utah-Colorado border and helped survey the surrounding mountains, combining military duty with mapping remote terrain. That story is in the spotlight this week as the Moab Museum opens a new Buffalo Soldiers exhibition, reminding us that Canyon Country was shaped not only by famous explorers, but also by soldiers whose work turned blank spaces on maps into recorded landscapes.
5: In the Moab Movie Minute, in 1949, director John Ford wanted fresh scenery for his next Western, Wagon Master. Local rancher George White guided Ford to a river crossing, a bluff beneath Fisher Towers, and a sweeping view of the Colorado River backed by the LaSalle Mountains. Ford was sold, Wagonmaster went into production, and Moab's long relationship with Hollywood began. The local film commission, established that year, is among the country's longest running.
6: Our landmark of the week is the White Rim Road in Canyonlands National Park, a legendary 100-mile backcountry route. Its story began during the 1950s uranium boom, when prospectors pushed access roads deep into canyon country. Little uranium was found, but the road remained, transforming an industrial search route into one of the plateau's great adventures.
5: Did you know some Canyonlands trackways preserve more than footprints? Triassic rock near Moab records tracks from four-legged animals, swim traces from fish, and even trails left by horseshoe crabs. Long before jeeps or dinosaurs, this landscape held shorelines and shallow water. Around here, even the ground keeps a field journal. That's This Week in Moab from moabradio.com, your soundtrack to Canyon Country.
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9: 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American Country Countdown. I'm your host, Ryan Fox, and a lot of fun on deck this hour, including Boston singer Stella Lefty revealing to us the one thing she's never had for her birthday. Maybe you can relate. Plus, Megan Maroney's strange tipsy trait and what Riley Green says no to. But first, back to the show and Lauren Elena with Chase Matthew. 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
7: Number 15.

Lorna Lena and Chase Matthew, All My Exes, number 15 on American Country Countdown. You got Ryan Fox and Shaboozy's new song, Move On, is up next. I love this lyric from this tune. Who taught you how to move on? Who showed you how to make it look so dang easy? I mean, I'm not sure if Hallmark wants to get into cards for breakups, but if they did, I mean, it's right there, guys. You're welcome. Kevin Powers and Shaboozy sitting just outside the countdown with an ACC.

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1: Number 14.

Morgan Wallen with our biggest mover of the week, debuting all the way up at number 14. Good enough to be our ACC heat seeker. It's been by now on American Country Countdown. Here with Ryan, and Stella Lefty has definitely never had this happen to her, but she's hoping that'll change when her birthday comes around. Hang on, Stella will tell us what that is after this former ACC number one from 25 years ago, Tim McGraw, My Next 30 Years, American Country Countdown.

number one all the way back in 2001 here at American Country Countdown. Tim McGraw, my next 30 years. And Ryan getting to hang with Stella Lefty this weekend on a

0: Stella, your song still set to come here on the show, but I imagine your family, after seeing all that has happened to you lately, they got to be pretty proud, right?
1: They are. It's really funny because my dad is a huge music lover. He's like who brought me onto my love of country music. Like he started this obsession for me. He's having the most fun living vicariously through me because he's just like such a fan of all of the people. Like I think it's exciting for all of them to just like get to, you know, take a back seat on it and watch.
0: You've got a birthday coming up. Are you big on celebrating those? Go more low key?
1: I'll probably be more low key, I think. I'll probably be working on my birthday. Realistically.
0: Okay. But like normally, do you like surprise parties or just not so much? Or
1: I've never had a surprise party, so I don't know.
0: All right. Note to Vincent Mason, your boyfriend. If you're listening right now, Vincent, just going to put that out there. Just saying.
1: Yeah, that's good.
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0: Luke Bryan up one notch to number 13 on American Country Countdown. It's country and she knows it. It's Ryan Fox, and I think I'm a pretty happy guy, but if you want to be happier, pick up the tab. This is according to Good Housekeeping, who says treating a friend to a cappuccino offers a bigger happiness boost than hitting the Starbucks solo. Like, I want to say that spending just $5 on another person can make a significant difference in your mood by the end of the day. I don't know if anyone in front of you has ever paid for you in the drive-thru when you've been out and about. I swear it happened to me recently, and I was in the best mood all day. No kidding. Just some food for thought. While John Morgan sings his latest, Kid Myself, American Country Countdown.
1: Number 10.

myself. Number 12, John Morgan on American Country Countdown. And Ryan here. And up next, Megan Maroney reveals the most country thing about her and how Kenny Chesney could spot it every time. That's after Megan sings her big hit from 2025, Am I Okay? And AC

0: Megan Maroney and an ACC extra. Am I okay? American Country Countdown with Ryan. And speaking of Megan, she was answering a whole slew of tough questions from Cosmo recently, including this very revealing question right here.
1: What's the most country thing about you? When I start drinking, my accent turns up to like I feel like I have a pretty neutral speaking accent. And then second I get a little tipsy, it's just like, you can't even understand what I'm saying. Kenny calls me Loretta because whenever I get drunk, I'm like, what the hell y'all are doing over there?
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George Burge with Luke Bryan. It's Ride, Ride, Ride, number 11 on American Country Countdown. Ryan Fox with all the hits and the stars. As we roll from fall to summer, we see a changing of the leaves and a change of tours, with many acts either hitting it hard in the summer and then resting in the fall, while others take the summer off and then hit the road till Christmas. And speaking of that, wait to hear what Riley Green has had to turn down when it comes to touring. He shares in two songs. First, though, Kenny Chesney kicking off the top 10. Let's carry on. ACC.

0: Michigan's most recent ACC number one, Riley Green. That's Changed My Mind on American Country Countdown with Ryan Fox. And speaking of Riley, on his recent visit to the Theo Von podcast, he said there's benefits of both opening and headlining when it comes to touring, but that at some point he had to make a tough decision.
1: I have to turn down some tours because I can make more money touring on my own. Plus, I feel like there's a little bit of, if you get caught in that opening act role, it's hard to get out of it. 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

0: Prophet in ACC Extra on American Country Countdown. And Ryan having so much fun on the show this weekend with Stella Lefty. She's got the huge breakout hit called Boston. And we're about to play it here, Stella, but congratulations on this song. Wow.
1: Thank you so much. And thank you for playing Boston.
0: Oh, of course. We love it. So you grew up just outside Chicago. So I would have to ask, why Boston?
1: You know, it's so weird. I feel like someone said something the other day where, like, songs, just like certain types of songs, like, come from the universe and you can't explain them and you don't understand why they happen the way that they do. And I think Boston for me was that. Like, I was in Nashville and I wrote the chorus to that by myself, and I was sitting at a Boston piano, and I didn't know that it was a Boston piano until months after the fact. And so I think there was something in the universe, I have to say. So
0: beautiful song. Do people give you crap about the lyric where it says, I like it when you're nice to me?
1: Yes, I've gotten it today, in fact. I've already gotten for it.
0: Like, raise the standards
1: the
0: a
1: bar.
0: Little bit.
1: Yeah. I know, people are like, why is the bar so low? And I'm like, you know, I think that's just the reality of the situation.
0: It's being real.
1: It's the reality. Number

0: is Boston.
1: And have you heard this? Jason Aldean says he knew that song was a hit because his kids sing it all the time.
2: I saw that. My mom was freaking out. And she told me that like a few weeks ago because I didn't see it. But I'm a huge Jason Aldean fan. I love him. And my mom was like, you will not believe. Like, who knew the song was a hit? And I was like, ugh. But
1: are there any other artists that have surprised you with liking the song? You're like, oh, wow. I didn't know they liked it.
2: I mean, Kenny Chesney reached out about Boston, which was amazing because I'm also such a huge Kenny Chesney fan. But he liked Boston, and I was like, how do you even know who I am? What's happening? I'm like, this is crazy.
1: And he's got the song that he covers, Please Come to Boston. So there's a mashup there. Who knows?
2: Yes, yes.
3: This is

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0: From the KCYN and KCPX newsroom, this is the news from Moab in southeastern Utah.
1: As we head into the weekend, Utah officials are continuing to warn residents and visitors about extreme wildfire danger across the state. Utah is experiencing one of its most challenging wildfire seasons in recent years, with hot, dry conditions and ongoing fire activity keeping emergency crews and land managers on high alert. Officials are urging everyone spending time outdoors this weekend to use extreme caution, follow all local fire restrictions, and avoid any activity that could potentially start a wildfire. Major incidents, including the Widemouth 2 fire in Millard County, continue to require significant firefighting and suppression efforts.

0: Unity Art Contest. Moore's winning design features a classic C10 pickup truck set against a red rock landscape, combining a love of automobiles with the scenery that makes southeastern Utah unique. Grand County School District officials are finalizing preparations for the upcoming school year, and families are encouraged to review registration information, school calendars, and other back-to-school updates through the district's official website.
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3: Canyon Country Computer Satellite Weather. We have a heat advise in effect. It's going to be a sunny, hot day today with a high of 108. Partly to mostly quiet tonight, low 74. Sunshine and hot Monday, high 106. Mostly cloudy Monday night, low 72. For Tuesday, it's going to be a sunny, hot day, high 104. Wednesday, sunshine, can't rule out a stray thunderstorm, high 100. I'm meteorologist Jim Rinaldi.
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5: From the Red Rock of Southeast Utah, I'm Ferdy Pacheco bringing you the Moab Outdoor Report. It's August in Moab, and there is an extreme heat warning early in the week. Afternoon highs are forecast between 103 and 109 degrees through August 10th. Start before sunrise, shorten your route, and turn around before the heat builds. At Canyonlands, Grandview Point is closed from Monday morning through Thursday afternoon for construction. Schaefer Trail also remains closed because of flood and washout damage. Here is your water update. The Colorado near Cisco is running around 7,280 CFS. The Green at Green River is near 1,880 CFS. Lake Powell is about 3,522 feet. Hike of the week, Park Avenue in Arches National Park. This two-mile one-way hike drops about 320 feet through towering sandstone walls. The trail and paved park road are open, but temperatures may exceed 100 degrees. Begin at sunrise, arrange a pickup at Courthouse Towers, and carry more water than you think you need. The bike trail of the week. Dino Flow in the Klondike Bluff System, about 20 minutes north of Moab. It's an easy to intermediate flow trail through a network of more than 50 miles. The system is listed open, but there is no water at the trailhead. Ride at first light, avoid heat-softened equipment failures, and avoid clay surfaces following any thunderstorm. For off-road vehicles, it's Elephant Hill in Canyonlands Needles District. It's a technical 7 on the Moab scale, requiring a high-clearance four-wheel drive vehicle, low range, and a backcountry permit. The road is open, but the backside and Coors Hill are dug out. Expect obstacles, deep sand, and no ranger-assisted recovery. Travel with another vehicle and be prepared to self-rescue. Tread lightly out there, and we'll see you on the trail.
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8: The longest-running country music countdown in the world. This is American Country Countdown. I'm your host, Ryan Fox, in the ACC O'Reilly Auto Parts studio. And away we go for the fourth and final hour of this weekend's ACC. And the team here has just handed me a sealed envelope with the number one song inside. So we'll both learn who'll be in the top spot together. Plus, we have a little more fun with our guest this weekend, Stella Lefty, as we play a brand new game with her. But first, back to the countdown as we push for that number one spot. And Taylor Swift, I Knew It. I Knew You. American Country Countdown. Number

knew it. I knew you. Taylor Swift holding at number 8 on this weekend's American Country Countdown. I'm Ryan, and we all know if we dip into the cable news shows or social media, there's a lot being said about what divides us. But instead, why don't we talk about the things we can all agree on? According to Esquire magazine, those things include pizza, cheeseburgers, Dolly Parton, cornhole, lottery scratch tickets, and peanut butter and jelly sandwiches. I mean, they all make you smile, don't they? Oh, and what if we add to the list Ashley McBride? She's here now with What If We Don't, an ACC Extra.

0: Shane Brown at number 7. That's Woman on American Country Countdown. It's Ryan Fox with all the hits and the stars, coast to coast and around the world. And up next, we always try to have a little fun with our guests here on the show every weekend. And it's certainly easy to do when you're hanging with Stella Lefty. And in honor of her latest EP called Is This Heaven, we're going to play a little game with Stella called the Is This Heaven game. That's after Jackson Dean in Heavens to Betsy, an ACC extra.
1: Heavens

Jackson Dean, Heavens to Betsy, a former ACC number one and an ACC extra on American Country Countdown. Here with Ryan, Stella Lefty is our special guest on the show here this weekend. On

0: matters to me.
1: Stella, we just heard you sing that song back at number 9 here on ACC. So excited about that. It's on your latest EP called Is This Heaven? And in honor of that, I thought we'd play a little game with you called the Is This Heaven game. And basically, I'm going to list some things up for you, and you just tell me if you think these things are heaven or hell for you. All right?
2: Okay, I'm excited.
1: All right. Pumpkin spice season.
2: I like it, heaven.
1: Social media.
2: Heaven, because I'm grateful for it. You know, it has its moments of being hell for sure.
1: Doing the laundry.
2: I mean, like, hell, but like, it must be done. Otherwise, everyone smells bad forever.
1: Is it heaven or hell, Stella Lefty? Cooking, do you like it?
2: I like making pasta. Pasta's my favorite food. That's what I eat every day for every dinner that I've ever had. So, heaven.
1: Camping.
2: Heaven.
1: Manny's and petties.
2: I don't get manny's and petties, so I'm going to say hell. Sitting, the ADHD kicks in. It takes so long, and I like always bite my nails off anyways, so it just ends up being like, you know.
1: What's the point?
2: It's not for me.
1: Couple more. Going out. Are you a homebody? Is this heaven or hell? Going out.
2: Going out. Heaven. So fun.
1: Waiting to go out on stage.
2: Hell. Hell. Hell because I, heaven when you get on stage, but hell when you're sitting there freaking out.
1: Overthinking it, perhaps.
2: Overthinking. Oh, my God.
1: Yeah,
2: everything.
1: I do that. And finally, heaven or hell, Stella Lefty, watching Boston on its rise to number one.
2: Heaven. Imagine I was like, hell. No, heaven. I mean, it's amazing. It's amazing. And I'm so grateful to everybody who listens. So definitely heaven.

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Highway 191 is one of the most beautiful drives in America. Towering red rock cliffs, wide open skies, and views that stop people in their tracks. But for the people who live here, Highway 191 isn't just a scenic highway. It's our way to work, our way home, and the road our families travel every day. Over the past few years, members of our community have lost their lives on this road. Some were neighbors, some were friends, some were people just passing through. Many accidents happen because drivers are distracted by the incredible scenery around Moab. Others happen when someone gets impatient and tries to pass on a narrow stretch of highway. Remember, Highway 191 has long stretches with no shoulders. There isn't much room for mistakes, so if you're traveling through our area, we ask one simple thing. Please slow down. Take in the beauty safely. Keep your eyes on the road, and only pass when it's truly safe and necessary. A few seconds of patience could save a life. 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

Josh Ross coming in at number six on this weekend's ACC. Look, here with Ryan Fox. And we take a little break here from the countdown. Up next, to shine a light on not only how George Strait gives back, but also a little history lesson about the king. It's after Here for a Good Time in 8.

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1: I'm Ryan, and it's King George who is the subject of this weekend's ACC Bright Side. You see, George has long supported the American military for almost two decades across dozens of states. George Strait has allowed Military Warriors Support Foundation the opportunity to present approximately 120 homes to combat wounded veterans and Gold Star families free of charge. Quite the accomplishment and such a fantastic way to honor the sacrifices of our brave men and women in uniform. By the way, did you know that George Strait served in the U.S. Army himself from 1971 to 1975? He was stationed at Schofield Barracks in Hawaii and attained the rank of corporal. 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And it's country stars like these that make us love taking a look on the bright side. 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Your kitchen says a lot about you. 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
5: Hey Moab, this is Grand County Emergency Manager Kate Finley. Here in Moab, we know that during monsoon season, it's important to watch the weather and be careful if planning to spend time in creek corridors, slot canyons, and dry washes. Keep an eye on predicted storms and rain by checking the forecast on the National Weather Service website or your favorite weather app. If storms or rain are possible anywhere in the area, stay out of narrow creek corridors, slot canyons, and washes, and spread the word with neighbors and visitors. Whether you're on foot, in a vehicle, or on a bike, turn around, don't drown. In Moab, we know it's always safer to wait out the storm.

Very latest from Chase Matthew, holding it down in ACC Next Track. New and now on American Country Countdown. It's Ryan Fox, and I got a tip that can help you with your dating life if you're single. And if you're married, you can see what it's like to be single when I reveal this advice in two songs. Hang on. First, though, Bailey Zimmerman and Chevy Silverado, American Country Countdown.

0: Hayes Leak, get a little mud on the tires and ACC Extra on American Country Countdown. And speaking of messy cars, I thought this might be helpful. A Ryan Fox PSA, if you will, based on this story that I just found here. Ladies, if you want to make a good impression on a guy that you'd like to date, wash your car. Yeah, almost half of all men judge their dates less by the make and model of their car than by how clean it is. If your car is dirty outside and cluttered inside, it creates a negative first impression that could impact the evening. Oh my, Uber never looked so good. Does a dirty car make a bad impression? Let me know. You can hit me up on socials anywhere, anytime, at Ryan Fox Now, as the countdown rolls on.
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Jason Aldean down two spots to number four on this weekend's American Country Countdown. It's Don't Tell Me. I'm Ryan, and we are absolutely log jammed from number four to number one. And that includes this song from Luke Combs, holding steady this weekend. It's Be By You.

0: Holmes working his way to number one at number three this weekend on American Country Countdown. It's Be By You. I'm Ryan Fox, and big congrats going out to Luke as he broke a Guinness World Record as the first solo country act to headline London's 90,000-seat Wembley Stadium. He did three shows at the venue, concluding a 23-day run as part of his My Kind of Saturday Night World Tour across North America and Europe. By the way, the last act to achieve this feat has a country connection. It happened back in 2025 when Taylor Swift's Eras Tour played eight shows at Wembley. Way to go, Luke.
1: Coming up next.
0: You don't want to leave us now. On the way, we reveal the number one song in the land when American Country Countdown comes right back.
1: Ryan Fox is playing the hits from coast to coast on American Country Countdown.
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0: I got to see Morgan Wallen wrap up his Still the Problem tour last weekend in Philadelphia. What a show. What a crowd at Lincoln Financial Field. You know, Morgan is done touring now, but that doesn't mean he isn't still competing here at ACC. In fact, he's competing with himself for the top spot. One of the songs is this one he sang on stage last weekend in Philly with Ella Langley. I Can't Love You Anymore. American Country Countdown.
4: Number two.

Ella Langley and Morgan Wallen holding steady at number two once again this weekend on American Country Countdown. It's I Can't Love You Anymore. It's Ryan Fox. And now we have arrived to the number one song in America. And it's by one of the artists we just heard in that last song. In fact, with this week at number one, this artist becomes the first artist to hold the top two spots for multiple weeks in two different runs. He first achieved this feat of controlling the top two spots in our chart for 4 weeks in a row back in July of 2024. With his collab with Post Malone, I Had Some Help, and his team up with Ernest called Cowgirls. Add to that, he already had our highest debut of the week earlier in the show with his latest smash, Been By Now. And you'd think that'd be enough. But he's not done, because for the second week in a row, he has the number two and number one songs in the land. The number one song in America on American Country Countdown for the second straight week belongs to Morgan Wallen. This is Don't We? Number.

0: There you have it. The number one song in America on American Country Countdown. It's Morgan Wallen with Don't We. American Country Countdown is the longest running country countdown show in the USA. Broadcasting this week and every week from our ACC O'Reilly Auto Parts studio, the countdown was created by Casey Kasem, Dom Bastani, and Tom Rounds. ACC is a production of Westwood One. Special thanks to Chris Carson, Dingo O'Brien, Corey Linton, and Susan Stevens for helping us bring you the biggest hits and the biggest stars every weekend right here. A big thanks to our special guest this week, Stella Lefty. And make sure you join us next week when more big stars will be dropping by, and we may just have a brand new number one song. Until then, this is Ryan Fox saying be safe, take care of each other, and we'll see you then.
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7: As we head into the weekend, Utah officials are continuing to warn residents and visitors about extreme wildfire danger across the state.
8: Utah is experiencing one of its most challenging wildfire seasons in recent years, with hot, dry conditions and ongoing fire activity keeping emergency crews and land managers on high alert. Officials are urging everyone spending time outdoors this weekend to use extreme caution, follow all local fire restrictions, and avoid any activity that could potentially start a wildfire. Major incidents, including the Widemouth 2 fire in Millard County, continue to require significant firefighting and suppression efforts. Fire officials say preventing new starts remains critical, especially as crews are already working to manage existing fires. Here in southeastern Utah, residents and visitors in the Moab area and surrounding communities are being reminded that fire restrictions can vary by location. Anyone heading into the backcountry should check current restrictions before traveling and make sure they understand what activities are prohibited.

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3: Canyon Country Computer Satellite Weather. We have a heat advisory in effect. It's going to be a sunny, hot day today with a high of 108. Partly to mostly quiet tonight, low 74. Sunshine and hot Monday, high 106. Mostly cloudy Monday night, low 72. For Tuesday, it's going to be a sunny, hot day, high 104. Wednesday, sunshine, capable of a stray thunderstorm, high 100. I'm meteorologist Jim Rinaldi.
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4: Welcome to This Week in Moab, where every canyon has a story. This week, the cavalrymen who helped map the Colorado Plateau, the western that brought John Ford to Moab, a uranium road turned adventure icon, and tracks left beside an ancient sea. Let's take a trip through canyon country.
5: This Week in Moab history takes us to the decades after the Civil War. In 1866, Congress established six all-black army regiments, who became known as Buffalo Soldiers. On the Colorado Plateau, the 9th U.S. Cavalry patrolled the Utah-Colorado border and helped survey the surrounding mountains, combining military duty with mapping remote terrain. That story is in the spotlight this week as the Moab Museum opens a new Buffalo Soldiers exhibition, reminding us that Canyon Country was shaped not only by famous explorers, but also by soldiers whose work turned blank spaces on maps into recorded landscapes.
4: In the Moab Movie Minute, in 1949, director John Ford wanted fresh scenery for his next Western, Wagon Master. Local rancher George White guided Ford to a river crossing, a bluff beneath Fisher Towers, and a sweeping view of the Colorado River backed by the LaSalle Mountains. Ford was sold, Wagonmaster went into production, and Moab's long relationship with Hollywood began. The local film commission, established that year, is among the country's longest running.
5: Our landmark of the week is the White Rim Road in Canyonlands National Park, a legendary 100-mile backcountry route. Its story began during the 1950s uranium boom, when prospectors pushed access roads deep into canyon country. Little uranium was found, but the road remained, transforming an industrial search route into one of the plateau's great adventures.
4: Did you know some Canyonlands trackways preserve more than footprints? Triassic rock near Moab records tracks from four-legged animals, swim traces from fish, and even trails left by horseshoe crabs. Long before jeeps or dinosaurs, this landscape held shorelines and shallow water. Around here, even the ground keeps a field journal. That's This Week in Moab from moabradio.com, your soundtrack to Canyon Country.

0: everyone, and welcome to Played Up the Outdoors, the show where we talk about hunting, fishing, and a little bit of foraging, and then we plate it all up at the end with a delicious recipe. This week, I have a guest on the show. His name is Brandon, and he recently went out on an archery paddlefish trip. I guess not recently, it was more like a month ago. Pretty recent though, right, Brandon?
1: Yep.
0: Great. And he's going to tell us today about his paddle fishing experience. I did a show a few weeks ago about paddle fishing, but it was for a snagging season, and this is different because it was archery. Do you want to start with what a paddle fish is, Brandon, just to kind of refresh everybody's memory?
1: All right, so a paddle fish is this super weird fish that exists only in North America in the Mississippi River Basin. There used to be a Chinese paddlefish, but it recently went extinct within the last, I believe, 10 years, maybe 15 years. Mm-hmm. That species went extinct. So now this is the only remaining species in that family of animal. So it's kind of a rarity, and when you see it, it is like nothing else there is. It's got this giant mouth and these big flaps that hang out on the side of its head. But then its most prominent and notable thing is it's called a rostrum. So it's got a long, looks like a sawfish bill, can be up to 2 or 3 feet long, and they use that rostrum to find food. So they're looking for plankton and other microorganisms, and then whatever other small fish live in the water column, and they just open that big wide mouth and they swim upstream and eat anything that goes into their mouth. Mm-hmm. So just this weird looking fish, and they can grow up to, I think the record's around 180 pounds.
0: Yeah, I just looked that up.
1: You know, when you're out there, you're seeing lots of 40-50 pound fish. So it's a really neat, crazy looking fish, that luxury item to get a chance to go after one of those fish.
0: Yeah.
1: And so to that point, to get the tags to do these, there are some open seasons, and it's combat fishing shoulder to shoulder. Hundreds of people, all casting big heavy hooks and big weights, or paying guides to be out on boats. Now, the ones I went after were draw tags. So for this archery season, I put in for 6 years to get a tag to go after one of those fish with a bow.
0: And you got your tag in South Dakota, right?
1: Yep, so it was a South Dakota tag. Nebraska also has a draw, so does Montana. The Montana tag I drew on the first year I applied, and that one's more like a 9 to 10 year draw, but it's a straight random drawing, so you can draw it any year.
0: Okay, so you don't accumulate preference points, I guess you would say.
1: You do accumulate preference points, and they increase your drawing odds.
0: Okay.
1: But it's still a straight random draw.
0: But that one, when you did the Montana one, that was what we were saying was for snagging, because you can't actually catch a paddlefish the same way you would like you would think a trout, because you don't like put bait on it and then the fish comes and eats it because they eat plankton.
1: Yep, because they're a filter feeder, they won't bite a lure or anything like that. So you gotta snag them in the body with an extra large hook, and so you got to get a big pole, big weight, and big hook, and just cast it over and over until you happen to snag one.
0: Okay, and so this that we're going to talk about today is really different, because this is using like a bow, like an archery bow. I think most people would think, you know, like used for land animals, like a deer hunt or an elk hunt, of like a compound archery bow. So the setup is really, really different.
1: Yep, so it's a bow and arrow, mm-hmm. and then the arrow has a line attached to it, and then that line attaches to a fishing reel. Mm-hmm. And so whatever you hit is attached to your bow, and you reel it in like you would a normal fish.
0: So what kind of gear do you need to have to go do this hunt that you did, or hunt, that sounds weird to say, fishing hunt that you did? Like what all the gear do you think that you need to have to go do that?
1: So it's really the bow fishing setup. So mm-hmm. bow with an attached line. You can get that whole setup kit at Sportsman's or Cabela's for $200-$300, mm-hmm. and you're ready to go archery fishing. Now, the reality is you also need a boat. We took our boat to the river. You could rent a guide, have a guide do it or something. And this bow fishing isn't, I mean, it's everywhere. Every state has some kind of bow fishing availability. So in Utah, you can basically bow fish carp most places. It's restricted in certain ways. And the thing is, though, out west, the opportunities are to actually see a fish is pretty low. Where we went on the Missouri, you can see lots and lots of fish. The paddlefish being the specific target we're after, but in that basin, there's all these introduced Asian carps. Mm-hmm. And they filter feed with the paddlefish, and you can, they're unlimited take, and they're a nuisance, so everybody just wants you to shoot them. So when you're out there, you see fish near the surface all day long, where out west, and that's a pretty uncommon occurrence. So bow fishing tends to be more popular east of the Rockies than out west here.
0: Yeah, I can't say that I've seen a lot of people doing it ever when I've been out on a lake or on the river or anything. So to get to go do this, you have to put in for a tag in these states, and then you have to draw a permit, is what you're saying?
1: Yep.
0: So we'll start there. So I've put in to South Dakota for the area I want to go. I've drawn the tag, and then I go to, you said, Sportsman's or Cabela's, and I get my bow set up. Do I want a compound bow, or do I want, like, a recurve bow? Which, what do you think would be, like, a beginner's?
1: Yeah, whatever's cheapest.
0: Cheapest. That's what I would say, too.
1: Some of the compounds work a little better. They can be... You can spend a lot of money on a fishing setup if you're going to be doing it one time, like I did. I bought something on clearance for $150.
0: Okay, so... You need to have a bow, an arrow, it needs a broadhead on it.
1: No, it's got a... They typically, the whole setup comes with... The arrow is complete with a fishing... It's not a broadhead. I don't know what you call it.
0: Like the tip. Yep. It has like a... So it has the point, and then it usually has to have a...
1: It's a metal barb.
0: A barb that comes out too, right?
1: Yep.
0: So that, like, it doesn't just pull straight back through your fish.
1: Yep, so it holds the fish on the line.
0: But that usually comes on the arrow. And you probably want to have, like, a couple arrows, I'm going to guess, based off of my experience around you this last time.
1: Yeah, that reel or something goes wrong, your line gets tangled, and you end up snapping off an arrow. It happens pretty quick.
0: Mm-hmm.
1: So we had to buy an extra arrow.
0: Yeah, so I would suggest for if you did draw this, that you get your bow and the arrow it comes with, and then you buy at least one extra?
1: Yep.
0: Yeah. I thought so. And what would you say?
1: It's a finger release, so you don't need a release or anything.
0: Oh, okay. Okay, I get what you're saying. So for like a typical compound bow, you usually have the release that attaches to your wrist, and then that helps you to pull back. And then you let the clip go. In this, you can just use your hand, is what you're saying.
1: And it's not a high powered setup because you're not shooting distances.
0: Mm-hmm.
1: Usually within 10, 20 feet of the boat, so.
0: Okay.
1: So pretty lightweight bow setup.
0: What kind of line do you have to get put onto that?
1: Oh, it's like a braided line, like you'd get for a fishing pole, but you're running 125 pound to 200 pound line.
0: It's a pretty heavy line. The other thing that I've seen suggested is that you have polarized sunglasses.
1: Yep, you're not getting by without those. You got to be able to see into the water.
0: Okay, so that's like basically the gear, the tag, and then you could do it without a boat. But that'd be hard, huh?
1: Your odds would be significantly reduced not having a boat.
0: Yeah, I would agree with that. So, but I don't think you don't have to, I mean, you don't need a fancy boat.
1: Oh, you could definitely, you could do it on a paddleboard or a canoe or something, some small watercraft like that.
0: Yeah, so. Just with like a little trolling motor.
1: Yep, so you could get back upstream. Because,
0: mm-hmm.
1: you know, a lot of these areas, like where we went, is pretty fast current, so.
0: Yeah, okay. And so I got my bow, I got my floating device of some type, boat, whatever, paddleboard if I am brave and really strong. And then, so why don't you tell us about, like, where you went?
1: So we went to Yankton, South Dakota, mm-hmm. and then camped in Nebraska. So from Moab, that's about a 14-hour drive.
0: Mm-hmm.
1: Anybody looking for some adventurous stuff out there, it's an extremely beautiful area.
0: Yes, it is.
1: Right along the Missouri, great campgrounds, not crowded by any stretch of the imagination. Clear water below the dam when runoff's low.
0: Mm-hmm.
1: And then big expansions of the Missouri River, so the Big Muddy.
0: The Big Muddy. I found, because I went with you, and I found that, like, the best part about, like, when you go do paddle fishing, in my opinion, is that everybody's so helpful. Because we had no idea what we were doing. We did know what a paddlefish was this time. Where, like, when you went on the snagging thing, didn't know what one even... I mean, I knew what one looked like from a picture, but I'd never seen one and stuff. And so, like, when we started pulling them out of the water, I was just like, what is even happening right now? But so you knew what you were looking for this time, at least. But, like, when you broke your arrow off and stuff, like, people are so helpful in that area, I think.
1: Yeah, everybody's there for bow fishing. Like, there's a... I don't know if it's a season or how it works for the non-natives. I think it's pretty dang open. Mm-hmm. And they're just boat after boat going on the water on the weekends because it's beautiful camping. It's in an area that stays nice and cool. And they're all out there with these platform... They're flat-bottom boats with a platform on top. And they're standing 10 feet in the air and shooting fish after fish. They kill barrels and barrels of these non-natives trying to... For sport, but then they're also great eating. Most of them weren't there for paddlefish. Most of them were there for just the bow fishing experience in general. So they were all shooting those carp more than they were shooting paddlefish. But then, you know, being in a remote location where, you know, it's just not a big population. It's just,
0: yeah,
1: good friendly people in farm country that all willing to help out and do whatever. They're all there for the same things. And they're all having a good time.
0: Yeah. Yeah, I like that part of the paddle fishing. Everybody's like wants to... They want to see you get one as much as they want to get one. So I really like enjoy that part of doing these kinds of tags and stuff. When we went, I feel like you hit the water, you know, early in the morning is a good time to start. It's easier to see the fish because of the sun and the glare off the water and stuff. And so, you know, you want to start early in the morning and you're very optimistic and hopeful. And then you start realizing that it's so much harder than you anticipated and you start getting frustrated and down on yourself. And then you're baking in the sun and it's taking all day. So what are some of your, like, what did you find tip-wise for shooting at a fish to help make it through the frustrating times? Because,
1: oh man, if somebody wants to just do this kind of crazy thing, just grab their boat and head out somewhere they've never been and start archery paddle fishing like we did,
0: you get mad.
1: What I learned was you shoot a lot, you take lots and lots of shots, and you miss 9 out of 10.
0: Yeah.
1: So we ran into some kids, and they had obviously been born and raised there, and they were out there and they were shooting, I mean, we watched them take 30 shots in 15 minutes and get one fish. So
0: that helped.
1: So
0: I agree.
1: Where I was kind of like waiting for a perfect shot, you know, that learning, like, man, these, well, one for, you know, almost all the fish in there are non-native. There's just tons and tons of these carp. So you want to shoot them and kill them anyway to get them out of the system. And then when you see paddlefish, it wasn't a pick and choose based on size or anything like that. It was just shoot at the paddlefish and hope for a good connect on one of those shots. So that was a big lesson for us. And then just having the confidence to kind of do it, you know, floating down the river and just learn, you know.
0: Yeah.
1: You got to take the time to enjoy the place you're at. Mm-hmm. And then just kind of making those runs over and over. So we were floating about 3 or 4 miles downstream. So we'd motor back up to the dam and then just drift and drift and drift. And That wears on you because the sun and the heat and sitting in the boat all day. But there's enough stuff, like, you know, you can get your pole out and do some fishing and enjoy the scenery, take some photos of birds. That was kind of the patience and understanding that, you know, this isn't a gimme by any means. This was a multi-day exercise in patience.
0: Yeah, because, you read the success rates, and in this area they have like a 60% success rate, which I would assume it's actually probably even a little higher than that, because there are probably a lot of people that go out that live in the area that if they don't see something they're interested, they might not take a fish that year. I'm guessing if you can go all the time like that starts to play into it. So, but 60% is pretty high for a success rate on something. It was important to realize, like, you couldn't sit and pick and choose what you wanted because the fish are very fast.
1: They're skittish.
0: They dive down as soon as you get close to them and stuff. And you're going to miss. so much because you don't know how to...
1: Yeah, get used to that angle of the water and aim deeper.
0: Yeah, that was kind of that next thing I was going to ask you about was, like, if... And this isn't just for paddlefish. This is for, like, any fish that you're bow fishing after is that angle to, like, shoot at it.
1: Yeah, because light travels slower through water than it does through air. Mm-hmm. It bends the angle of the light, so that you got to think of it as a triangle where what you see... on the surface is actually not the location that is the direct path to the fish. So the fish appears higher in your field of view. So you got to aim 2-3 feet lower to actually strike
0: the
1: fish.
0: That's really weird to like aim at something.
1: So if you can look directly down at the fish, that's how I ended up getting one. And then that's when those kids we were watching, they ended up getting theirs the same way, shooting directly down.
0: Yeah. So that was definitely, I would say.
1: And there's no way to do that without experience. You can't.
0: Yeah, you can't.
1: You have to just shoot and shoot. And that's how you get a feel for it is when you see it hit a fish, then you're like, oh, that's the angle.
0: Yeah, that's. Yeah. So that was, I guess, when you were saying about like places in Utah, if you did draw this tag, that would be like my suggestion would be to go out and find a place in Utah that you can bow fish and try to go for some of the other fish that we have available here before you head
1: Colorado
0: out.
1: Colorado River for carp. Mm-hmm. That's great practice. You see them at the surface quite often.
0: You did end up getting a fish, so we do have a recipe we can share about.
1: Man, and paddlefish are one of the best eating fish there is. Like, they're a real firm texture.
0: Mm-hmm.
1: They you can cut it up like cube chicken or something like that, and it holds its texture, doesn't flake apart, and it's really like there's nothing else like it. It's the reason they almost went extinct. Everybody loved eating them, so they fished them right to the brink of extinction.
0: Yeah, so you just take the fillets off the fish. You don't. There's not really a whole lot else to get besides that, right? It's not like there's no like cheeks
1: halibut
0: and,
1: cheek or nothing.
0: Yeah, so it's really just the fillets off the side, and they're big. You know, I mean, your fish, you got a small one, I would say, this time.
1: In this area in general, they're pretty skinny. The Montana fish are really fat and have about three times the meat on them. And it's because of that competition from those non-natives are really putting a lot of herd on paddlefish in the area.
0: Yeah, so yours was, what, maybe a 25, between 25 and 30 pounds. It's hard to,
1: 25, 30 pounds, and we got about 4 pounds of meat.
0: Mm-hmm. Yeah, that sounds about right. So we...
1: Lots of guts in them.
0: Well, yeah, that's... They do have lots of guts, and they're all nose lengthwise, because, I mean, he was a 25-pound fish or whatever, but, you know, I mean, how long was he? He was like...
1: Yeah, he was pushing 40 inches,
0: yeah,
1: 45
0: so
1: inches, something like that.
0: They're really... Like, he's long.
1: Long and skinny.
0: Long, skinny nose. But like you said, the texture is... It's really unique. It is hard to compare to other things. It's... I would say if you were going to compare it to... Like, I think chicken is kind of a good comparison for the texture. Flavor-wise, it's very mild.
1: It's like a halibut.
0: Yeah, it's a little bit sweet, if you want to put that term on it. But very mild, not fishy. Except for, it is incredibly important with this fish to clean the skin off of it, the fats... The bloodlines, any other suggestions? I mean, you want to, you have to clean it really well.
1: Yeah, white, good, clean white meat. You get the red, all the red off, and you're good.
0: People say that, like, a lot of, when we were in Montana, a lot of people were like, yeah, it's all right. Like, we don't really like it as much as some of the other fish they can get. And I think it's because a lot of times people leave the skin on the fillet, for example. We did that the first time.
1: Steaks.
0: Yeah, we cut
1: like
0: steaks.
1: They look like
0: swordfish
1: steaks.
0: They're
1: good for the first week, but
0: they
1: then
0: were,
1: after they've been in the freezer for more than a week or two, that fat's not real great.
0: Yeah, and it got... And the skin, we cooked a couple pieces, like, fresh on the grill right afterwards, and the skin, it was good tasting, actually, but it smelled so strong when it cooked, and everything it touched smelled like fish that I was like, I don't know. That was the best idea. So this time we took the skin off before we even went home. Made sure there
1: just
0: was...
1: straight fillets.
0: Yeah, just straight fillets. So that would be my suggestion before you do anything with the fishes. Make sure you get it very, very clean. And then you won't be frustrated with that fishy smell that this fish does have that. More than
2: like a trout or something like that. But you can get it off and then you're good to go. Since the texture is so meaty and hearty, I thought this time we got one that it would be fun to do like a masala, like a tikka masala, like Indian food style. That works really well with, a lot of times you'll get like a masala and it'll have chunks of lamb or chunks of beef or chunks of chicken in it. And or you can do it with fish like we did. This is a really quick and easy recipe. I was really intimidated to try it because Indian food intimidates me incredibly, but it really wasn't that bad. I just got a basic, simple, traditional, if you want to call it that, masala sauce recipe, and then used that to enjoy my paddlefish in a little bit different way. So for the masala part, you just want to take two onions and run them through a food processor and get them into a puree and then set that aside and then run four whole tomatoes into the food processor. Same thing, into a puree and set it aside. You can drain a little bit of the liquid off of the tomatoes because it was too much when I put it in right away and then it took longer to cook. So it'll just cut down on the cooking time a little bit if you just drain some of that water that's going to happen after you puree it off of the tomatoes. Anyway, so then in a Dutch oven or like a heavy skillet with high sides, you put 2 tablespoons of a cooking oil. You're going to get this kind of hot because you're going to put it over medium high. And so you want a high heat oil like an avocado, coconut, vegetable, canola. You don't want to use like olive oil. And then you put the tomato puree the onion puree in there and you let it cook at that high temperature and you're essentially kind of trying to dry it out. You're like frying it. You don't want to brown the onions, so you don't want it to be so hot that they're getting burned or even browning. You want them to still stay that nice white color. We use white onion or a yellow onion if you use a yellow onion, but you're drying it out. So you want to cook it for like 5 minutes like that puree until the liquid's off, and then you're going to throw in the tomatoes at that like 5 minutes in. And you're just doing the same thing. You're going to let it sit in the Dutch oven on that medium-high heat and just kind of cook down and reduce, get rid of the liquid. And that's kind of the key, really, to a masala. That's what makes it taste different, is this dehydrating, frying, thickening of the tomato part. That's the secret to what kind of tastes different than just stewed tomatoes. So while those are cooking down, the tomatoes and the onions, I cut the paddlefish into bite-sized chunks so that you're going to finish cooking it in the masala base, but so that it kind of holds together, I decided to fry them in a skillet just real quick. So I put another tablespoon of oil into the just a skillet and put it on like a medium heat. And I seasoned the paddlefish chunks with some garlic, salt, coriander, cumin, and some of the garam masala. Just cooked them real quick, like 2 or 3 minutes, just to kind of sear the outside. I didn't worry about like if they were done in the middle or not. Pulled them aside, set them onto a paper towel to drain while I finished up the masala. So after the masala has been going for like 15, 20 minutes, it's starting to get pretty like de-liquefied. That's not really a word, is it? Then you want to add your seasonings in. So I put in some salt, garlic powder, ground ginger, coriander, cumin, some cayenne pepper, turmeric, and the garam masala. And I stirred that all together and then let the oils of that cook off and kind of toast a little bit, is how you kind of could look at it. And that takes another 2 or 3 minutes. You'll see, it's weird, you'll see the oil kind of pull away suddenly from the tomatoes. And that's how you'll know it's done. Like, there'll be the tomato puree, and around the edge, the oil will start to, like, pull away from it. And then you know it's ready for eating, basically, at that point. So, at that point, so we're, like, 15, 20 minutes in, I poured in 2 cups of seafood stock. You could use vegetable, chicken, whatever you want. But I use seafood to just kind of enhance that paddlefish flavor. Add in the paddlefish chunks at this point. Let the whole liquid heat up for 3 or 4 more minutes. So you're starting to simmer steam your fish a little bit and finish them off, get the liquid all hot. And then you're just going to slowly pour in a cup of heavy cream, stirring so that, you know, you don't want it to boil or anything like that. So you're, you know, watching everything. That's like it. And I thought it was really good. What did you think, Brandon?
1: Oh, man, it turned out great. And if you want to substitute some other fish that's not so dang hard to come by.
2: Yeah.
1: Halibut's got that meatiness to it. Mm-hmm. Locally, you're probably going to stick with like a bass or a walleye.
2: I think you could do that.
1: Pike, even at a recapture.
2: Mm-hmm.
1: Those are all going to flake a lot more. Mm-hmm. Pike would be the firmest of those fish to kind of hold together. But you're going to have to find, it needs to be a fairly white fish. You're not going to want to use trout.
2: That would just
1: it'd fall apart.
2: Fall apart and you'd have nothing. Yeah.
1: Salmon wouldn't work. So
2: salmon, yep, same thing. You could go to the store and get cod.
1: Cod would work great, yeah.
2: So, yeah, and then you should.
1: Or you could just do a shrimp.
2: You could do shrimp, yeah, you could, yeah. Or, like I said, you could do chicken or whatever it's traditionally done with, too. But, yeah, not that hard. And it turned out really well. You could serve it over rice. We had naan bread that was just pre-made from the store. That was really good. And then garnish it with a little red onion, chopped cashews, cilantro. I don't know, quick, easy, delicious way to use your paddlefish. And, yeah, that's all I have for this week. Yeah, you can all have the recipe up on huntingandcooking.com. If you have any suggestions for shows or ideas for stuff we could talk about or try, give me an email. Shoot me an email at a12gaugegirl@huntingandcooking.com. I'm on all the social medias that you can think of, LinkedIn, Instagram, all those things. So you can contact me there too. It's a12gaugegirl on all those things. A12gaugegirl. And yeah, that's it. Happy hunting. Or I guess happy fishing, huh?
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7: Highway 191, one of the most beautiful stretches of road in the Southwest. It winds through red rock canyons, desert skies, and the gateway to places we all love. Arches, canyonlands, home. But over the past 10 years, this highway has also taken something from us. Mothers, fathers, sons, daughters, friends, neighbors. Lives changed forever in a moment that could never be taken back. Highway 191 has no shoulders in many places. Sharp curves, steep hills, heavy truck traffic, and during the summer months, thousands of visitors unfamiliar with the road, all sharing the same narrow ribbon of pavement. 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
5: 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Floods can occur along creeks, down dry washes, underneath cliffs, and anywhere it rains. 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
7: Highway 191, one of the most beautiful stretches of road in the Southwest. It winds through red rock canyons, desert skies, and the gateway to places we all love. Arches, canyonlands, home. But over the past 10 years, this highway has also taken something from us. Mothers, fathers, sons, daughters, friends, neighbors. Lives changed forever in a moment that could never be taken back. Highway 191 has no shoulders in many places. Sharp curves, steep hills, heavy truck traffic, and during the summer months, thousands of visitors unfamiliar with the road, all sharing the same narrow ribbon of pavement. 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Highway 191 today.
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5: 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Floods can occur along creeks, down dry washes, underneath cliffs, and anywhere it rains. 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
7: Highway 191, one of the most beautiful stretches of road in the Southwest. It winds through red rock canyons, desert skies, and the gateway to places we all love. Arches, canyonlands, home. But over the past 10 years, this highway has also taken something from us. Mothers, fathers, sons, daughters, friends, neighbors. Lives changed forever in a moment that could never be taken back. Highway 191 has no shoulders in many places. Sharp curves, steep hills, heavy truck traffic, and during the summer months, thousands of visitors unfamiliar with the road, all sharing the same narrow ribbon of pavement. 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
5: 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It's monsoon season, which means we all need to be prepared for potential flooding. Floods can occur along creeks, down dry washes, underneath cliffs, and anywhere it rains. 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
7: Highway 191, one of the most beautiful stretches of road in the Southwest. It winds through red rock canyons, desert skies, and the gateway to places we all love. Arches, canyonlands, home. But over the past 10 years, this highway has also taken something from us. Mothers, fathers, sons, daughters, friends, neighbors. Lives changed forever in a moment that could never be taken back. Highway 191 has no shoulders in many places. Sharp curves, steep hills, heavy truck traffic, and during the summer months, thousands of visitors unfamiliar with the road, all sharing the same narrow ribbon of pavement. 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Highway 191 today.
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7: Highway 191, one of the most beautiful stretches of road in the Southwest. It winds through red rock canyons, desert skies, and the gateway to places we all love. Arches, canyonlands, home. But over the past 10 years, this highway has also taken something from us. Mothers, fathers, sons, daughters, friends, neighbors. Lives changed forever in a moment that could never be taken back. Highway 191 has no shoulders in many places. Sharp curves, steep hills, heavy truck traffic, and during the summer months, thousands of visitors unfamiliar with the road, all sharing the same narrow ribbon of pavement. 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
7: Highway 191, one of the most beautiful stretches of road in the Southwest. It winds through red rock canyons, desert skies, and the gateway to places we all love. Arches, canyonlands, home. But over the past 10 years, this highway has also taken something from us. Mothers, fathers, sons, daughters, friends, neighbors. Lives changed forever in a moment that could never be taken back. Highway 191 has no shoulders in many places. Sharp curves, steep hills, heavy truck traffic, and during the summer months, thousands of visitors unfamiliar with the road, all sharing the same narrow ribbon of pavement. 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
5: 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Floods can occur along creeks, down dry washes, underneath cliffs, and anywhere it rains. 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
7: Highway 191, one of the most beautiful stretches of road in the Southwest. It winds through red rock canyons, desert skies, and the gateway to places we all love. Arches, canyonlands, home. But over the past 10 years, this highway has also taken something from us. Mothers, fathers, sons, daughters, friends, neighbors. Lives changed forever in a moment that could never be taken back. Highway 191 has no shoulders in many places. Sharp curves, steep hills, heavy truck traffic, and during the summer months, thousands of visitors unfamiliar with the road, all sharing the same narrow ribbon of pavement. 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
6: Hey Moab, this is Grand County Emergency Manager Kate Finley. Here in Moab, we know that during monsoon season, it's important to watch the weather and be careful if planning to spend time in creek corridors, slot canyons, and dry washes. 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

Oren Zider's Pretty Little Poison. Well, Brantley Gilbert says that he and Jelly Roll have a deeply personal collaboration called Begging for Change from his album Sins of the Father. It came from Jelly Roll recognizing a homeless guy outside of a label event who turned out to be someone he went to high school with. Crazy. The life, the party back then. Song tackles homelessness, addiction. Brantley said, all of our rock bottoms are different, but they are still hard. And he hopes it motivates people that are going through it, that are in a tough spot. He called it the ace up their sleeve on the album.

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14: What the? 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
15: Well, that was just the Baba Bartosh getting ready to do the Canyon Country evening drive.
14: He was flying?
15: Yes, he always flies by the seat of his pants doing the show. 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
1: As we head into the weekend, Utah officials are continuing to warn residents and visitors about extreme wildfire danger across the state. Utah is experiencing one of its most challenging wildfire seasons in recent years, with hot, dry conditions and ongoing fire activity keeping emergency crews and land managers on high alert. Officials are urging everyone spending time outdoors this weekend to use extreme caution, follow all local fire restrictions, and avoid any activity that could potentially start a wildfire. Major incidents, including the Wide Mouth 2 fire in Millard County, continue to require significant firefighting and suppression efforts. Fire officials say preventing new starts remains critical, especially as crews are already working to manage existing fires. Here in southeastern Utah, residents and visitors in the Moab area and surrounding communities are being reminded that fire restrictions can vary by location. Anyone heading into the backcountry should check current restrictions before traveling and make sure they understand what activities are prohibited. Grand County High School student Kaya Moore has been awarded a $1,000 scholarship through a local community art contest. Moore's winning design features a classic C10 pickup truck set against a red rock landscape, combining a love of automobiles with the scenery that makes southeastern Utah unique. Grand County School District officials are finalizing preparations for the upcoming school year, and families are encouraged to review registration information, school calendars, and other back-to-school updates through the district's official website.
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3: Canyon Country Computer Satellite Weather. We have a heat advisory in effect. It's going to be a sunny, hot day today with a high of 108. Partly to mostly cloudy tonight, low 74. Sunshine and hot Monday, high 106. Mostly cloudy Monday night, low 72. For Tuesday, it's going to be a sunny, hot day, high 104. Wednesday,

0: 109 degrees through August 10th. Start before sunrise, shorten your route, and turn around before the heat builds. At Canyonlands, Grandview Point is closed from Monday morning through Thursday afternoon for construction. Schaefer Trail also remains closed because of flood and washout damage. Here is your water update. The Colorado near Cisco is running around 7,280 CFS. The Green at Green River is near 1,880 CFS. Lake Powell is about 3,522 feet. Hike of the week, Park Avenue in Arches National Park. This 2-mile one-way hike drops about 320 feet through towering sandstone walls. The trail and paved park road are open, but temperatures may exceed 100 degrees. Begin at sunrise, arrange a pickup at Courthouse Towers, and carry more water than you think you need. The bike trail of the week. Dino Flow in the Klondike Bluff System, about 20 minutes north of Moab. It's an easy to intermediate flow trail through a network of more than 50 miles. The system is listed open, but there is no water at the trailhead. Ride at first light, avoid heat-softened equipment failures, and avoid clay surfaces following any thunderstorm. For off-road vehicles, it's Elephant Hill in Canyonlands Needles District. It's a technical 7 on the Moab scale, requiring a high-clearance 4-wheel drive vehicle, low range, and a backcountry permit. 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Travel with another vehicle and be prepared to self-rescue. 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
1: 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Highway 191 is one of the most beautiful drives in America. Towering red rock cliffs, wide open skies, and views that stop people in their tracks. But for the people who live here, Highway 191 isn't just a scenic highway. It's our way to work, our way home, and the road our families travel every day. Over the past few years, members of our community have lost their lives on this road. Some were neighbors, some were friends, some were people just passing through. Many accidents happen because drivers are distracted by the incredible scenery around Moab. Others happen when someone gets impatient and tries to pass on a narrow stretch of highway. Remember, Highway 191 has long stretches with no shoulders. There isn't much room for mistakes, so if you're traveling through our area, we ask one simple thing. Please slow down. Take in the beauty safely. Keep your eyes on the road, and only pass when it's truly safe and necessary. A few seconds of patience could save a life. 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

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If the Red Devils or their opponents build a lead of 35 points or more at any point in the game, the clock shifts to a continuous run. 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

0: 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In 8-man ball, the gridiron gets dialed back to 80 yards long and just 40 yards wide. The hash marks move closer together too, resting at about 45 feet from the sidelines. What does that mean for the Red Devils? The sidelines act as an extra defender. Players have less room to wander horizontally, forcing explosive vertical speed and quicker execution on every single snap. It shrinks the canvas, but significantly heightens the action.
1: 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Keep listening for more updates. 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

0: There's Kane Brown and woman. Hilariously, a 69-year-old man named Dennis Pipping flew his helicopter 50 miles to Richfield, Wisconsin's Cabela's because the drive was too long. He wanted a 20-minute flight instead. Believe it or not, police got called out to this, but it's completely legal to fly on private property, and Cabela's was cool with it. So he says it was no different than taking a snowmobile to a restaurant. Yeah. Peak Wisconsin energy from this guy.
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0: Of the things worth Googling right now, Chris Stapleton's show, Roger Stadium, Zach Top came out, and the two crushed a cover of I Ain't Living Long Like This. Some killer guitar work, great harmonies for that Waylon Jennings cover in Toronto. Fans are begging for a studio version of that. Zach's been opening some of his All-American Roadshow dates as well, so keep your eyes peeled for more of those.
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1: 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And on a hands of time. And you can thank God for that.

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0: Jelly Roll and Hands Up. Well, Brantley Gilbert spoke recently about his deeply personal collaboration with Jelly Roll. Talked about their song Begging for Change, which is off his album Sins of the Father. It came from Jelly recognizing a homeless guy outside of a label event who turned out to be someone he went to school with. Yeah. Life of the Party back then. A song tackles homelessness, addiction. Brantley said, all of our rock bottoms are different, but they still hit hard, and he hopes that it motivates people that are going through a rough patch. He called it the ace up their sleeve on the album.
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11: This is a special news alert. Aliens have been sighted at Jackass Joe's in Crescent Junction, Utah. Several green lizard-looking aliens have been seen extracting Jackass Joe's jerky and loading the delicious jerky into some sort of oval-shaped spacecraft. They are gathering a huge assortment of jerky. We have interrupted this program to suggest, in order to obtain Jackass Joe's jerky, proceed to the junction of Highway 191 and I-70 in Crescent Junction ASAP. 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